0: yesterday. It was also Captain Kate Maloney's 200th game. Elsewhere, the Melbourne Mavericks claimed a 60-41 win over the winless Giants.
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3: Welcome back, and the time now is 4 minutes past 10 o'clock, and we'll have an update on the weather here in Griffith on this Monday morning, the 11th of May. And currently the temperature here in Griffith, it is 18.2, although it feels like just 14 degrees. We had an overnight low of 11. We're heading for a high of 23. It's going to be sunny all day. There is some wind, and it's from the east at 17 kilometres per hour, with some wind gusts up to 22 kilometres per hour. Humidity is 64%, and dew point is 11.3 degrees Celsius. The fire danger rating is moderate, and the UV index is also moderate. But if you're out in the open, especially between half past 10 and half past 1 today, make sure you have plenty of sun protection. Otherwise, you could do yourself a lot of harm. So there you have it. You're up to date now with the latest in the national news and also the local weather. And we'll continue on with requests, and this time going out to Wincy Road at Hanwood there with Elise, and we've got Tony Kenny, Stevie Wonder and Paul McLeod. Enjoy them, Elise. Hope you had a great day yesterday, Mother's Day.
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1: Okay, Calabria Family Wines, of course, are the sponsors of my Saturday morning music mix. Anyway, we just before those important messages, we heard from Paul McLeod with Halo of Gold. And before that, Stevie Wonder just called to say I love you. And the first song was the Irish Wedding song. And I played those songs for Elise. Hope you enjoyed them. Now I've got some songs going out to Roy. Got Buddy Williams, Dean Martin and Hank Thompson.
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1: Okay, snuck in anyway. Before those important messages, we heard from Hank Thompson. May I sleep in your barn tonight, mister. Played those songs for Roy. Now we've got some songs going out to Billy Calabria, and we've got Vince Gill, the Deltones, and Dire Straits. Enjoy them, Bill.

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0: Okay, that was Dire Straits with Walk of Life, and that was the final song for Billy. And now we've got some songs going out to Jan, and we've got Elvis Presley, Johnny Cash, and the Righteous Brothers. Enjoy them, Jan.
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1: National Radio News.
2: Hello, I'm Laura Devoy. A new report has identified the number of New South Wales households on the priority social housing waitlist has more than doubled since 2021. Shannon Kirkwood has more.
3: Homelessness New South Wales says close to 12,500 households are on that list, up from 5,800 5 years ago. The waitlist includes people already homeless, fleeing domestic violence or living in accommodation which fails basic safety standards. Wagga Wagga recorded the highest increase with a 500% rise. Over the last 5 years, median rents in the city rose 41%, while Sydney's western suburbs have also seen significant increases in waitlists.
2: Woodside says the proposed Browse to Northwest Shelf project in Western Australia represents a significant opportunity to strengthen the nation's energy security. The gas giant has today released an economic impact statement by Deloitte, which estimates the project could contribute more than $141 billion in gross domestic product nationally and more than $56 billion in taxes. At peak operations, there would be nearly 5,000 full-time equivalent jobs across Australia. New South Wales is preparing for the arrival of several Australians who were on board a cruise ship at the centre of a Hunter virus outbreak. None have tested positive to the virus, but New South Wales Health says upon arrival, they'll be taken to the state's biocontainment centre for clinical assessment. A Victorian regional community is fighting for its prime agricultural land to not be included in a proposed renewable energy zone. VicGrid is proposing Dookie and the broader Goulburn Valley region to be part of the Central North Renewable Energy Zone. A community meeting is being held tonight at the Dookie Community Centre. Community members against VicGrid's proposed zone say renewable energy has no place on prime agricultural land. Speaking to National Radio News, farmer Monica Sutherland says there is a deep concern in the community.
4: This is our lives. It's not just a couple of solar panels. It's going to change the landscape forever, and the farming land will be lost, and it's just devastating.
2: A political analyst is warning the coalition could be reduced to a regional remnant, while Labor seats may come under threat should One Nation build on its by-election victory over the weekend. David Farley secured the southern New South Wales seat of Farrer on Saturday, ending 77 years of coalition rule in the electorate and delivering One Nation its first federal lower house election win. Former Labor strategist Cos Samaras says the results may be replicated in some outer suburban seats, not just regional ones. While One Nation MP Barnaby Joyce has told Sky News, the party is turning its attention to Western Sydney.
5: First generation, second generation Australians, the one thing about them is, they know where they came from, they know what doesn't work, they're very mindful of it, and I think you'll find they're a lot more attracted to One Nation policies than people expected.
2: And the countdown is on for Australian Delta Goodrum. She's finished her first rehearsal at Eurovision in Vienna. She performs in semi-final 2 of the Eurovision Song Contest on Friday morning, Australian time. Turning to sport, in football, Mary Fowler has helped Manchester City to a 3-2 win over Sam Kerr's Chelsea in the FA Cup semi-final. The Blues opened the scoring in the first half. Kerr had a goal disallowed before she found the back of the net early in the second for a 2-0 lead. Fowler scored to start the comeback for City. Bunny Shaw equalised just before full-time and then hit the winner in extra time.
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7: Okay, the time now is 4 minutes past 11 o'clock, and we'll have an update on the weather on this Monday morning, the 11th of May. And currently the temperature here in Griffith is 20.2 degrees. That's after an overnight low of 11, and we're heading for a high of 23. It's going to be sunny all day. Humidity is 54%, dew point 10.6 degrees Celsius. The wind is from the east-northeast at 16 kilometres per hour with some wind gusts up to 22 kilometres per hour. 5 days of rating is moderate And the UV index is also moderate, but if you're out in the open at the moment or up until about half past one, make sure you have plenty of sun protection. Okay, now we've got, before we continue with the requests, just we've got some important messages from the Griffith Heart Foundation. And just to mention on the Griffith Heart Foundation, the heart support group, sorry. It was on the news in the last couple of days that more people are dying from heart disease than ever before, especially women. So if you're not feeling up to scratch 100%, make sure you go and see your doctor.
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0: Okay, that was Paul McLeod with Rose of My Heart, and that was the final song for Dick and Etla. Hope you enjoyed them. Now we've got some songs going out to Helen, and we got Elvis Presley, R.E.M., and Conway Twitty.
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0: Okay, the time now is 29 minutes to midday, and that was Danny and the Juniors at the Hop. That was a final song for Helen. Now I've got some songs going out to Billy out at Yenda, Billy O'Connor, and we've got Slim Whitman, Tom Maxwell and Brian Ledden. Enjoy them, mate.
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0: Okay, that was Brian Letton with You'll Never Walk Alone. That was the final song for Billy out at Yenda. Hope you enjoyed them, mate. Now I've got some songs going out to Di, and we've got Red Sabine with a deck of cards, Frankie Lane, The Cry of the Wild Goose. And I couldn't find the Tex Morton you've asked for, Di, but I've got another Tex Morton song for you.
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2: It was during the Vietnam conflict. A bunch of soldiers had been on a long hike. They arrived in a town called Saigon. And the next day, being Sunday, several of the boys went to church. After the chaplain read the prayer, the text was taken up. Those of the boys who had prayer books took them out. But one boy had only a deck of cards, so he spread them out. The sergeant in charge of the boys saw the cards and said, "Soldier, put away those cards." And after the service was over, the soldier was taken prisoner and brought before the provost marshal. The marshal said, "Sergeant, why have you brought this man here?" "For playing cards in church, sir." "And what have you to say for yourself, son?" "Much, sir," the soldier replied. The marshal said, "I hope so, for if not, I shall punish you severely." "You see, sir, I've been on the march for 6 days, and I had neither Bible nor prayer book. But I hope to satisfy you, sir, with the purity of my intentions. You see, sir, when I look at the ace, it reminds me there is but one God. And when I see the deuce, it reminds me that the Bible is divided into two parts, the Old and the New Testaments. And when I see the tray, I think of the Father, the Son, and the Holy Ghost. And when I see the four, I think of the four evangelists who preached the gospel. They were Matthew, Mark, Luke, and John. And when I see the five, it reminds me of the five wise virgins who trimmed their lamps. There was 10 of them. 5 were wise and were saved. 5 were foolish and were shut out. And when I see the 6, it reminds me that in 6 days God made this great heaven and earth. And when I see the 7, it reminds me that on the 7th day, God rested. And when I see the 8, I think of the 8 righteous persons God saved when he destroyed this earth. There was Noah, his wife, and their 3 sons, and their wives. And when I see the 9, I think of the lepers our Savior cleansed. And 9 of the 10 didn't even thank him. And when I see the king, it reminds me once again, there is but one King of Heaven, God Almighty. And when I see the Queen, I think of the Blessed Virgin Mary, who is Queen of Heaven. And the Jack or Knave is the devil. And when I count the number of spots on a deck of cards, I find 365, the number of days in a year. There are 52 cards, the number of weeks in a year. There are 13 tricks, the number of weeks in a quarter. And there are 4 suits, the number of weeks in a month. There's 12 picture cards, the number of months in a year. So you see, sir, my deck of cards served me as a Bible, almanac, and prayer book. And friends, this story is true, because my son was that soldier.
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But I heard the wild goose cry, winging north in the lonely sky. 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

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She'll wake at tomorrow's dawn and find poor critter that her man is gone.

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0: Okay, that was Tex Morton with Across the Great Divide, and that was a final song for Di. Hope you enjoyed them, Di. Now we've got some songs going out to Tony, and we've got Christy Lane, Neil Diamond and Alan Jackson, and that'll get us up to the news.
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2: Hello, I'm Shannon Kirkwood. The Royal Commission into Anti-Semitism and Social Cohesion has heard the vast majority of anti-Semitic incidents in Australia are not reported. Tali Blickblau is the Chief Executive of anti-hate organisation The Door Foundation. She's told the Royal Commission today victim-based crimes like anti-Semitism are often underreported.
3: Either because the victim is concerned for their own safety or because they don't have confidence that it's going to be dealt with.
2: She also says a study found up to 75% of incidents on the sporting field are never reported. Her comments come after a woman who allegedly used an anti-Semitic slur at a children's netball game over the weekend was charged by police. Oil prices have risen today after the US and Iran failed to agree on a peace proposal. Restrictions in the Strait of Hormuz are continuing. US President Donald Trump says Iran's latest response to end the war is totally unacceptable. Tehran wants an immediate end to the war on all fronts, a halt to a US naval blockade and guarantees of no further attacks. Tomorrow's federal budget will include a push to secure agreement over environmental laws. Treasurer Jim Chalmers says more than $500 million in funding will be on the table to implement the landmark reforms which aim to reduce approval times for housing, energy and critical minerals projects. More on tomorrow's budget, and the Prime Minister says Australians will be provided a reason for his backflip on negative gearing and capital gains tax. Labor is expected to break a number of election promises in announcing tax reform. Anthony Albanese has told the ABC his government will be doing what it can to address intergenerational inequity.
4: That is what we're driven by the best outcome for the nation. And if we do change our position on any policy, we will explain why it is that that is occurring.
2: It will cost more to send parcels via Australia Post next month. The Postal Service is increasing its surcharge to 19.5% due to rising fuel prices, up from 12% this month. Advocates say a new report highlighting the economic benefits of a proposed major gas project in Western Australia is a dangerous distraction from environmental issues. Laura Devoy reports.
5: Citing independent modelling, Woodside says the proposed Browse to Northwest Shelf project will deliver hundreds of billions of dollars in gross domestic product and taxes nationally, and it would provide nearly 5,000 full-time equivalent jobs at its peak. But Greenpeace says if the project goes ahead, it would pose unacceptable risks to the environment, including Scott Reef, which is home to several endangered species, including pygmy blue whales, green sea turtles, and dusky sea snakes. It says WA has access to world-class renewable energy resources, which reduces the need for gas.
2: Research shows older Australians who reduce either dietary fat or animal-based protein show signs of reduced biological age. A study by the University of Sydney, published in Ageing Cell, found people aged 65 to 75 who were subjected to dietary intervention for just 4 weeks showed a reduction in biological age. Researchers say the findings highlight the potential for dietary interventions to rapidly improve health and ageing outcomes in older age, but they say it offers only a preliminary indication and are calling for longer-term trials. Turning to sport, Lucas Herbert has secured a spot at the US Open after claiming his maiden LIV Golf title. The Australian finished 24 under, 4 shots ahead of Spaniard Sergio Garcia in second. The US Open will get underway in New York next month.
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7: Well, good afternoon and welcome to my final hour of this Monday morning music mix, and we'll have a weather update. And currently here in Griffith it is 21.5, although it feels like just 18. We had an overnight low of 11 and we're heading for a high of 23. It's going to be sunny. Humidity is 48%. Dew point is 10 degrees Celsius. The wind is east-northeast at 17 kilometres per hour with some wind gusts up to 26 kilometres per hour. Fire danger rating is moderate, and the UV index is also moderate. However, if you're out in the sun up until about 1:30, make sure you have plenty of sun protection. Now, the next few days, let me find it. Okay, tomorrow, 12th of May, a low of 11 and a high of 23, and it's going to be sunny. Wednesday, partly cloudy, a low of 12 and a high of 23. Thursday, mostly sunny, low of 11 and a high of 23 again. Thursday, mostly sunny, a low of 12 and 23. Friday, it's going to be sunny, a low of 12 and a high of 23 as well. Saturday, mostly sunny, a low of 13 and a high of 23 as well. And Sunday, shower or two, a low of 13 and a high of 19. So there you have it. You're up to date now with the latest in the national news and also the local weather. And we'll continue on with some requests. I can't take any more requests in case you're thinking of ringing in. Don't bother. I haven't got any room left. We got some songs going out to Marianne, and we got Billy Ray Cyrus, Wet, Wet, Wet, and Engelbert Humperdinck. Enjoy them, Marianne.
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0: Okay, that was Engelbert Humperdinck with Portofino, and that was the final song for Marianne. I hope you enjoyed them, Marianne. Now I've got some songs going out to Jordan, and we've got the Rolling Stones, Lulu, and Poor Jackson and Jill. Enjoy them, Jordan.
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0: Okay, that was for Jackson and Jill with Master Jack, and that was the final song for Jordan. Hope you enjoyed them, mate. Okay, last lot of requests, and this time going out to John and Dulcie, and we got John Denver, Stan Costa, and Elvis Presley. Enjoy them.
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0: Okay, that was Elvis Presley with Hallelujah, and that was the final song for John and Dulcie. Hope you've enjoyed them. Now, I've come to the end of my program for today, Monday the 11th of May, and I'd like to thank all our listeners for your company and hope you have enjoyed my program as much as I have enjoyed bringing it to you. 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So thank you again for listening, and stay safe, stay warm, and I'll be here till 1 o'clock, and then it'll be a playlist.
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1: National Radio News.
2: Hello, I'm Peter Hislop. The Federal Opposition has accused the Prime Minister of deceiving and betraying voters. It's expected the Albanese government will be announcing changes to negative gearing and capital gains tax in tomorrow's budget. Shadow Treasurer Tim Wilson says it was just 12 months ago when the Prime Minister promised not to touch negative gearing and capital gains discounts.
3: The government in its announcement is going to have to be clear about what the rules are going to be and who is going to be hit, because it's extremely clear that this government's intention is to hit every single Australian to tap into their wealth because they cannot control their spending addiction.
2: Australian travellers will be the last to fly out from Spain's Canary Islands on a charter flight to Perth tonight amid the hantavirus outbreak. They will join medical staff in full protective gear, and quarantine arrangements are still being finalised with state health officials. They're expected to isolate for 42 days. New South Wales residents will be transported to a biocontainment centre at Westmead Hospital in Sydney. A petition has been launched to save the troubled Brisbane to Melbourne Inland Rail project. Laura Devoy reports.
4: The Nationals have today launched the petition after the federal government last week decided to terminate the line in the New South Wales town of Parkes, saying the cost was more than three times its budget. Nationals leader Matt Canavan says the broken promise on the Inland Rail is one that cuts very deeply for businesses and communities who have invested on the promise of the line between Brisbane and Melbourne. $3.5 billion has already been spent on the line, which has faced construction delays, environmental concerns, and opposition from affected landholders.
2: Independent federal MP Helen Haynes says enabling infrastructure for housing will make more homes possible. The federal government has announced $2 billion in this week's budget to be included for councils and state utility companies to build roads, pipes and wires in new estates. Helen Haynes says she's been pushing for money to be set aside for regional areas.
5: And the government have listened to my call on this, and they are quarantining 25% of this $2 billion to rural and regional areas, such as those for the people of Indi and regional Australians right around the country. I'm really happy about this. It absolutely shows that when you come into the parliament as an independent with evidence-based, solid ideas and work with the government, you can have national influence.
2: Workers from Australia's only manganese smelter are in Canberra today calling for long-term certainty. Liberty Bell Bay in Tasmania's north has not been operating for a year due to the financial woes of its owner, GFG Alliance. Last month, the state and federal governments announced a $3 million loan to ensure the more than 200 workers continue to get paid as a buyer is sought. The New South Wales Police Audit has found the force spent more than half of its allocated tech upgrade budget, which only replaced one of five core systems. The audit found New South Wales Police did not effectively plan upgrades, with old software in place since 1994 and based on obsolete programming. The number of dwellings approvals fell in the month of March. The Australian Bureau of Statistics says approvals for private sector dwellings, excluding houses, fell 26%. Approvals for total dwellings were mixed across the jurisdictions, and the biggest falls were in Victoria and Western Australia, while approvals rose in New South Wales and Tasmania. Turning to sport, and in cricket, Mitch Marsh will captain Australia's one-day international and 2020 squads in the upcoming series against Pakistan and Bangladesh. Fast bowlers Pat Cummins, Mitchell Starc and Josh Hazlewood have not been named, while Oliver Peake and Liam Scott have earned their first senior national call-ups.
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2: Hello, I'm Peter Hislop. An organisation which aims to combat anti-Semitism says there's been a declining belief in multicultural Australia. A survey by the Dorr Foundation found most Australians believe they're not anti-Semitic but are not able to separate Judaism, the religion, from Zionism, a political nationalist ideology. CEO Tali Blickblau this morning gave evidence to the Royal Commission on Anti-Semitism and Social Cohesion. She said the survey demonstrates a decline in tolerance and in a belief in multicultural Australia.
3: It shows that attitudes towards the Jewish community have fallen, both in the Judeophobia subscale and the anti-Zionism subscale. And one of the most significant falls was in the willingness of Australians to have Jewish friends.
2: Hundreds of supporters have greeted former Thai Prime Minister Thaksin Shinawat as he exited jail today. He has spent the past 8 months behind bars, serving part of a one-year sentence for corruption and abuses of power during his terms as Prime Minister from 2001 to 2006. He's been released but will continue to be monitored via an electronic ankle bracelet. The federal government insists potential changes to negative gearing and halving the capital gains tax in tomorrow's budget are designed to improve housing prospects for young people. Shadow Treasurer Tim Wilson says the government has broken election promises to not touch the policies because it cannot control spending. But Labor Minister Murray Watt has told the ABC it's about cooling the market for first home buyers.
4: We do recognise that there are other barriers facing especially younger people when it comes to getting into the housing market. I mean, I bought my first home when I was in my early 30s, about 20 years ago. It's much, much harder for younger people to get into the market than it was when I bought my home.
2: The Victorian State Coalition has launched a Victorian government net debt clock as calls grow louder to rein in spending. The state is over $163 billion in debt. Premier Jacinta Allen last week announced a health and education-focused budget and has criticised a Liberal plan to put a 10-year hiring freeze across back-office jobs in government departments. Opposition leader Jess Wilson says the state needs to make cuts to pay down debt.
5: Here you can see the interest that has accrued just today. Debt matters. It matters because we're borrowing from the future to pay for today.
2: New South Wales Premier Chris Minns has called on the state opposition to rule out a preference deal with One Nation. It follows the One Nation win in the Farrer by-election on Saturday. Chris Minns says the government has 9 months to win back traditionally Labor voters considering supporting the minor party. Reducing either dietary fat or animal-based protein has been shown to reduce the signs of biological age in older Australians. With more, Laura Devoy.
6: A study by the University of Sydney published in Ageing Cell found people aged 65 to 75 who were subjected to dietary intervention for just 4 weeks showed a reduction in biological age. Researchers say the findings highlight the potential for dietary interventions to rapidly improve health and ageing outcomes in older age. But they say it offers only a preliminary indication and are calling for longer-term trials.
2: And former Australian tennis player Mal Anderson has died. Anderson won the US singles title in 1957 and was the first unseeded player to win the Grand Slam tournament. He was also a two-time Davis Cup champion. Tennis Australia says he went on to mentor many players, including Pat Rafter, who described him as a true legend of the game and a terrific bloke. He was 91.
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0: Mass hysteria. This is techno. House is not the home, but the clock's don't. I checked about the late great JB. Instead of sad on national TV. How, when, and why these are the main things that I heard when I strolled down the lane of memory. Man, I am with that.
1: James Brown.

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Man is resurrected, I'm confused, that things are getting hectic in my brain. What has happened? Could this be a bit misunderstanding? It is. The hardworking man is showbiz. It's alive, so your bosses don't be misled, cause the newsman said.

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Plus I heard him say this is fly. He's a cool type of guy, he's dope and also bad.

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1: Thank you very much. I forgot one. This is the only song I know how to play on the piano. And that not very well. If you know the words, join in, okay?

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3: Good afternoon, I'm Peter Hislop. A Nationals MP says he remains committed to the coalition after hinting he might join One Nation following the party's win in the Farrer by-election. Queensland-based Flynn MP Colin Boyce had reportedly told The Guardian he was a member of the National Party at this point in time and that it's a lot easier to campaign for Pauline Hanson in Rockhampton. But Mr Boyce has today said he was just pointing out the political landscape.
4: Everybody's probably seen the clickbait reports from The Guardian. In newspaper, please disregard. I remain a dedicated member of the National Party.
3: Queensland has cleared a backlog of untested DNA kits following a series of failings at its state-run forensics lab. In November 2024, there were more than 600 rape kits and 11,700 major crime samples waiting to be tested. The state government says since it outsourced testing to the United States, the backlog for rape kits has been cleared, while the major crime backlog is now below 3,500. Forensic Science Queensland will restart testing rape kits in July. The Victorian government says it's continuing to work to close loopholes in laws protecting emergency service workers. In recent weeks, a paramedic, who was 12 weeks pregnant at the time, was punched in the face and the stomach by a patient while another was allegedly stabbed while ordering a coffee. Both paramedics and the unborn baby are reported to be okay. Health Minister Harriet Ching says the Law Reform Commission is working to identify how the law can be clarified.
5: How we can make it clear that when somebody is working, whether or not they are on duty, that they can have the protection of those further and more significant sanctions and punishments that will apply to anybody who causes them harm.
3: A new report has found around one in two Australian home buyers say they're feeling less confident, while average loan sizes have increased 11% year on year as buyers continue to grapple with rising costs. The federal government is tipped to reveal changes to negative gearing and halve the capital gains tax in tomorrow's budget. Mortgage Choice CEO Anthony Waldron says high interest rates are forcing mortgages up.
6: It's clear buyers are needing to borrow more to keep pace with the market, with the value of loans for purchases up over 16% year on year. The average loan size nationally now sits at $696,000, up nearly $68,000 in a year.
3: A French national from a cruise ship affected by the hantavirus outbreak has been showing symptoms while on a chartered flight home. Four Australians will arrive in Perth tonight, with residents of New South Wales to be immediately transported to a quarantine facility at Westmead Hospital in Sydney. Three passengers have died after travelling on the ship, but the World Health Organisation has called for calm, saying it is not another coronavirus. The Australian Centre for Disease Control says the risk to Australia remains low. And in entertainment news, Delta Goodrum has walked the turquoise carpet at the opening of this year's Eurovision Song Contest.
7: To me, Eurovision is an icon in itself, and so I feel very honoured and grateful to be a part of what is an institution of 70 years of amazing music. So for me, I look at it with great gratitude to join the party.
3: Her semi-final is on Friday with the song Eclipse, a favourite for the top five. And in sport, in the NRL, Nathan Cleary has extended his lead in the Dally M medal count. The Penrith Panthers halfback added 5 points to his tally yesterday when the Panthers beat the Canberra Raiders. He's now 7 points ahead of New Zealand Warriors forward Jackson Ford and 8 above teammate Dylan Edwards. Voting goes behind closed doors in 2 weeks' time.
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0: smile on your face. Don't bring everybody down like this. 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
1: Good afternoon, I'm Peter Hislop. The Health Minister says while human-to-human transmission of the hand virus is rare, authorities will take precautions with quarantining returning Australians. A flight is expected to land in Perth tomorrow with the federal government to create a national quarantine system. Existing legislation hasn't been updated in 100 years. Mark Butler says returning passengers will be first quarantined at a RAF base near Perth.
2: So the national coordination mechanism of the federal government, which includes the Foreign Affairs Department, Health and NEMA, have met this afternoon, as have the AHPC, and our government will be putting in national quarantine arrangements that are supported by the advice of those two bodies.
1: A Jewish teenager says he's been subjected to harrowing online abuse. The anti-Semitic comments were directed towards the 15-year-old on a gaming platform in 2024 and were written by students from his school. The boy today gave evidence at the Royal Commission on Anti-Semitism and Social Cohesion under the pseudonym ABB. He described the effect the bullying had on him.
3: It made my stomach turn upside down and I really just had to step away from my computer for a little bit, and then when I came back, I think I just closed and logged off for the day.
1: The boy's father told the Royal Commission he was furious when he found out about the abuse.
4: My first reaction was to go to the parents of the kids that he was playing with and confront them with this. My son wasn't very keen on that and talked me out of it. I also had ideas of going to the police.
1: 10 Australians on board a flotilla attempting to reach Gaza with aid for a second time have crossed international waters to form a group of 60 boats in Turkey. 22 boats were intercepted off the coast of Crete earlier this month when the Israel Defence Forces took the activists to Greece, where they were released, a move which activists claim was a breach of international law. The federal government is being criticised for changes to negative gearing and a halving of the capital gains tax tipped to be announced in tomorrow's budget. Shadow Treasurer Tim Wilson has said the government needs to be clear on who is going to be hit because they cannot control a spending addiction. Liberal Senator John O'Dunham has told Sky News the coalition needs to present a comprehensive alternative plan.
5: Well, a key message out of Farah on Saturday night was that we do have to have alternatives available, and there has been some work done in the 3 months that Angus and the leadership team have been at the helm. Australians do want an alternative, and Tim Wilson and his team will be working with Angus on what our response will be. And of course, budget reply is one part.
1: A study has found a way to preserve cut flowers for longer using plasma. Laura Devoy has more.
6: Griffith University researchers used three sets of flowers, including roses, gerberas and dahlias, separated them into groups with and without plasma treatment and monitored them over 2 weeks. Atmospheric plasma treatment involves filling a chamber with the energised gas, which can neutralise bacteria and pathogens without chemicals. It's a technique already used in medicine and agriculture. Researchers found plasma-treated flower bunches had largely maintained their colour and freshness and performed better than bunches treated with flower food or plain water.
1: Turning to sport, and another 10 players have arrived at the Socceroos training camp in the US ahead of next month's FIFA World Cup. Coach Tony Popovich will announce his final 26-player squad for the World Cup on the 1st of June.
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8: Yes, it's currently 23 degrees in Griffith right now. Looking at the weather over the next few days, tomorrow will be sunny. A low of 11 degrees and a high of 23. Mostly sunny, light winds becoming easterly, 15 to 25 kilometres per hour in the morning. There is a no fire danger rating. Looking into Wednesday, Wednesday will be partly cloudy, low of 11 degrees and a high of 22. Winds easterly, 15 to 25 kilometres per hour, becoming light during the evening. And then on Thursday, we have sunny again, 12 degrees and a high of 23 in Griffith. Mostly sunny, slight chance of a shower. Winds easterly 15 to 25 kilometres per hour, turning northeasterly 15 to 20 kilometres per hour during the day, then becoming light during the afternoon. That's the forecast at the moment. We'll keep track of that as we move through our programs this afternoon. Hope you are having a fantastic Monday.
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10: Yina galabu kibi bambu. 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
11: We respectfully acknowledge the Radri people as the traditional owners of this land and recognise their continuous care, knowledge and custodianship of our country.
12: We pay our respects to elders past whose teachings continue to guide us, to elders present who lead us and strengthen our connection to community and country, and to elders emerging who will carry culture forward for future generations. We recognise the Wiradjuri people as the rightful traditional custodians of the country on which we live, work and learn.

Good afternoon and welcome to Griffith High Live Wire, brought to you by Griffith High School, where we share all the latest school news and information from Griffith's oldest school, Griffith High School. Now, last week at Griffith High, students shined at the Athletics Carnival despite the very cold and miserable weather. With great energy and teamwork, the kids came through at Griffith Regional Sports Centre. Our school under-16s basketball team took out the New South Wales competition local basketball competition, and Alicia Newman advanced to the next round of the Plain Speaking English Award. Some of our Year 11 students impressed with their English presentations, and Year 9 explored solar energy through hands-on experiments. I'd like to give out a congratulations and a shout-out here to Claire Doubleday, who competed in the AFL Women's League, and to Lane Logan and Addison for strong performances at the State Swimming Carnival. Also, there were some students that enjoyed a special session last week with experts in special effects, and that was the recap of last week. Really, there's nothing really much there about the Athletics Carnival, because I'll have a whole segment about it later on in the show of all of our results and things like that. Now, Griffith High School, thank you very much for tuning in. If you didn't know, Griffith High has a long history that reflects the growth of the town and changes in public education over time. So with that, I'm excited to introduce a brand new segment to the show. Brand new segment as in this is the second time this segment will air, and it's called Griffith High Flashback. And this each show will take a step back in time to share interesting stories, fun facts, and little known moments from the rich history of Griffith High School, from memorable milestones to the people and the events that help shape our school. And this segment is all about celebrating where we've come from while connecting to the present. So that's Griffith High Flashback. So make sure you tune in then for a quick journey into the past. You never know what you might learn. I absolutely love this segment and all the new learning that comes with it. So I hope you stick around for that. Now, continuing on with the show, as we step into week 4 of term 2, let's remember that we are in a B week at Griffith High School this week. The reason that that's announced each week is because we're on a 2-week rotation across the timetable at the school. 1 week, subjects are set into a time slot, and the second week, the same subjects are set in a different time slot, and they alternate each week from there. So looking at week 4, what do we have coming up? So today we had school band rehearsal. Tomorrow there's the Steve Britt Memorial Shield, so that's the volleyball competition. There's TAFE Taster Education and Care. Some of our kids are involved in that. Year 8 photography are going on an excursion around the town where they're going to take some photos. And the fabulous Miss Aramini will be holding the afternoon art club after school. Heading into Wednesday, the TAFE Taster Human Services Program will run then, and Clontarf will have some of our Griffith High students over at Griffith North Public School giving some of their students some didgeridoo classes. So good work there with Clontarf. Heading into Thursday, we have the under 14s and under 16s boys rugby league. There's also RSA and RCG training for our year 12 hospitality students. Some of our Clontarf boys have their health checks. Year 9 photography will be away off site on an excursion. And there's also our Aboriginal cultural group in the afternoon. And that's what we've got lined up this week on the calendar at Griffith High School. Now, that's just for this week. Okay, so coming up this term, it's a whopper of a term already. Like, we're only in term 4, like, I know that. But remember, it is an 11-week term. There's still so much going on. So next week, please remember that we do have our half-yearly exams, and they'll run throughout the week. If I get some time later on in the show, I might... Oh, no.
Yeah, I've got the piece of paper. So first up, I guess, first up is Year 7 have languages and Year 8 has history. So that's for next Monday. And then from next Monday's show, I'll go throughout the whole schedule for our exams then. But just know that the first exams up next Monday is Year 7 languages and Year 8 history. Heading in to week 6, there's the Interschool Speak Fest competition, and Clontarf will be running their health checks, and Riverina Dance Festival will be taking place in Wagga as well. In week 7, Deadly Science, STEM in Schools, Clontarf have their Rugby League Carnival, and the Deadly Science STEM program is running as well. In week 8, there'll be a 4-day week due to the long weekend. I think it's the King's birthday. But, yeah, so that's a 4-day long weekend. Country Cup will be taking place in Wagga throughout that time, and Year 10 Engineering will be going to tomorrow to visit the Aviation Museum. Year 10 will have work experience in Week 9, and also in Week 9 is Showcase. Remember, we're currently in Week 4. So Showcase will take place in Week 9 as well. So that's the school concert, if you didn't know. And hopefully that our new hall will be ready for that one. And there will be a PNC meeting on in the evening as well, and of week 9. And Jeremiah also have a dance workshop. So like I mentioned earlier, it is week 11. It is a week 11 term this term. That was an awful way to say it. There are 11 weeks in term 2. There we go. Sorry, English is not my first language. But yeah, it is an 11-week term. And our calendar for weeks 10 and 11, there's not much on there right now, so I won't announce that. But I'm sure later on, as the term continues, we'll have some activities lined up there, and then I'll keep you updated with that. So that's what's happening at Griffith High School this term in term 2. Now, today is Monday, the 11th of May, and on this day in history around the world, in Australia, William Lawson, Gregory Blaxland, and William Wentworth led an expedition west from Sydney. And I didn't even put the date on there. 18-something. Wasn't 18-something. Anyway, 1949, on this day, Siam renames itself Thailand. And on the 11th of May in 2018, mass murder-suicide in the Margaret River. Here in Australia, a grandfather shoots 6 members of his family and himself. So that's 3 events that happened in our world on the 11th of May back in history. Thank you very much for tuning in to 95.1 on your local one to MIA FM. We've got a request coming up from Year 11 student Leslie Lamoto. He's asked for Michael Jackson's Black or White, so we'll play this very soon. I'm Nal Mahe. I hope that you're having a fantastic start to the week. We're Griffith High, and we're live, and we're on the wire. Welcome to Griffith High Livewire.

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1: The time is 19 minutes past 4pm. Thank you very much for tuning in to Griffith High School Livewire. Now, Friday in Griffith was freezing, and don't even mention the wind, but our students didn't let the weather get in the way of a good time for Friday's athletics carnival. It was a fantastic day. Kids were great, and there was lots of hot food to keep us warm that was available thanks to Year 12 fundraising. Those students in Year 12 raised over $3,000, which was a absolutely fantastic effort. Shout out to Mr. Rennie and his cohort for that one. And also a shout out here, congratulations to the following age champions from the carnival. So 12 years, there was Ellie Villy and Elizabeth Domajan. 13 years, Leilan Fa'alele Tuayali'i and Riley Witham. 14 years, Charlie Heffer and Andrew Savage. Our 15 years age champions were Jesse Baldwin and James Walton. 16 years, Jessica Johnston with Benji Savage. And our opens age champions were Cody Wright, and congratulations as well to Madison Sarkis. So there you go. Our fastest man and woman on the track for the 100 metres was George Walton and Charlie Heffer. 200 metres, Cody Wright and Madison Sarkis. The 400 metres, Cody Wright and Charlie Heffer. 800 metres, the fastest boy was Cody Wright and the fastest girl was Charlie Heffer. They had a great day. And the 1500 metres, it exhausts me just announcing it. 1500 metres, the fastest boy was Bray Power and the fastest girl was Charlie Heffer there. So great on those students. Field events. So this is the strongest or the longest single result for each of our events. So for discus, strongest boy, Tommy Kakao, and strongest girl was Cecilia Sua. Shot put, Tommy Kakao again and Cecilia Sua. Javelin, Cody Wright and Esther Sanson. Long jump, George Walton and Madison Sarkis. High jump, our male champion was Andrew Savage and our female champion was Athena Buller. All of these students put in their best effort and it was great to see everyone supporting each other. Congratulations to everyone involved. Thank you very much, Mr. Clark and his team, for organising. And we look forward to more strong results next year.
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1: Heading into basketball, our boys basketball team competed last week. Now the first game of the day, was

team played Marion again. This time the team worked together and improved their teamwork. And with that came a result of heading into the grand final against St. Francis. Now, the start of the game was close, but Griffith played strong defence and we won 61-32 over St. Francis. Now, standouts for the day, Jack Parslow was very good on attack, getting behind players and scoring easy points. Daniel Gilchrist was strong on defence and always quickly got back when Griffith lost the ball. Lachlan Webb showed great control of the ball and changed his play to help the team. Now, their coach, Sam Rennie, said after a bad second game, the boys learned from their mistakes and they supported each other and worked well as a team. Now, that team will move on to the next round of the competition in Sydney later this month. Very well done, boys. Thank you, Mr. Rennie. We've got Sun and Water with Home coming up, and that's a request from our fantastic Student Support Office, Learning Support Officer, Slozo, Knocker, this song is for you. Thank you very much for tuning in. Sun and Water Home, you're listening to Griffith High Livewire, presented by Griffith High School, Griffith's oldest school where tradition meets opportunity and every student has the chance to shine.

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1: It's 27 minutes past 4pm. Now, I must have got too excited about reading our results for the Athletics Carnival, but that I skipped right past our notices, our daily notices and our school assessments. So I'll just go quickly over them. From Mr. Chergwen, there's a small black zipper puffy jacket was left on the ag farm. Please collect when you can. There was also a size 14 small black school jumper found at the Athletics Carnival. That's behind my desk in the PE staff room. From Mr. Chergwen again, the Year 10 peer leaders will be back helping students each Tuesday and Thursday in the playground and the library during the big break. Please have conversations with them. And Year 7, you can talk to them as much as you like about Year 7. Our Students of the Week this week, congratulations to Year 7 student Eliza Domajan, Year 8 Shiloh Lagara, 9 Palata Taituave, Year 10 Eliza Rawl, 11 Zoya Saeed, and Year 12 James McCloskey. So they're our Students of the Week. Congratulations to those students. From Mr. Wiseman, students in Years 8, 9, 10 and 11, any female students interested in playing rugby league for the school team for the under 14s and under 16s. Tryout is this Wednesday during recess on the Oval. So remember to bring your protective gear and any sporting equipment that you may need for those trials. From our Student Support Officer, Tegan Fattori, the Senior Student Drop-In Service is running on tomorrow, Tuesday, Period 4, and she hopes to see you then. That's happening in A17 for our senior students to drop in. From Mr. Chergwin, please use your study periods to be working on quizzes Year 12 from Evidence Central for class. So they're our that's for our Year 12 primary industry students who are currently on work placement. Now, just a reminder here from Mr. Lane that white card registrations are due. Any students that are willing, that are wanting to complete their white card, 110 buckaroonies to the office to get your name on that list. That training will take place on Monday, the 1st of June. Don't forget our showcase school concert is on the 18th of June. It's $5. There will also be a barbecue available and work experience. All forms are to be returned as soon as possible. I know that it's in week 9, but time does go very quickly and it is quite a paperwork process. So get your work experience forms in Year 10 and hand them in to either Mr. Lane or Miss Ragusa. I'll be back right after this.
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1: Now, welcome to Griffith High School Livewire, presented to you by Griffith High School. The time is 29 minutes to 5, which time goes very quickly when you're having fun. What do we got? We've got flashback. I have Mr. Michael Thompson with me, and those of you who had gone to Griffith High School would remember the name Mr. Michael Thompson. And Tomo's in here just checking out what I do, flexing the deck. And Tomo's going to be starting his own radio program soon, so he's just sitting in and watching what I do. Now, Mr. Thompson has worked at Griffith High School for a very, very long time, but I'm very interested to see if he knew this. Now, flashback, Mr. Thompson. Flashback is a segment of our show that takes us back into time to explore the key moments of Griffith High School. And last week we went from day dot of public education in Griffith. And today we're going to cover A block. okay? Because we know what our school is like today, but how did it start? Where did it come from? What stories have we kept and what have we forgotten? So that's what this segment is all about, Griffith High School Flashback. Now, A Block is one of the oldest buildings at Griffith High School. It includes it currently includes the staff rooms, the classrooms, the school hall, and the Murrumbidgee Academy of STEM Excellence. And you probably know A Block, it's our listeners, it's the big two-story building at the front of the school with the green doors, and it was built for students attending Griffith Intermediate High School. Now, the foundation stone for A Block was laid on the 1st of March in 1933 by the Minister for Education, then David Henry Drummond, and the building was finished within 6 months. But students didn't actually start using it until 1934 because there wasn't enough school desks. Now, the official opening took place on the 21st of March in 1934, and at that time, the building had 12 rooms, including 6 large classrooms, a science lab, an assembly hall, and rooms for staff and the principal. And the upstairs hall even had a movie projector to help with student learning. Now, the classrooms were designed to feel bright and spacious, and as student numbers grew, a new wing was added on in 1961, and that wing included 11 more classrooms. There were 2 needlework rooms, a bigger assembly hall, changing rooms, showers, toilets, a canteen, and office spaces. And this new section was officially opened in 1962. Got a thumbs up here from Tomo, by Education Minister Robert Heffron. So in 1997, the office area was updated to create more space and a larger foyer to display all of Griffith High School's winning trophies in their display cabinet. 1997, I was in year 9. Okay. New South Wales Governor Gordon Samuels visited the school that year and he unveiled a plaque to mark the occasion. Do you know what the plaque is, sir? Between that plaque is, I think, on the front lawn. Okay, maybe not. I'll tell our listeners next week where that plaque is. Between 2019 and 2020, A Block was renovated again. Modern learning spaces and staff rooms were added while keeping the building's historic look. Now, A Block is more than just a building. It is part of our school's history. For more than 90 years, it's been a place where students have learned, grown, and created memories. Even as the school changes over time, A Block continues to connect the past with the present for every new generation of Griffith High School students. To our students who are listening in, remember that thousands of students and staff have walked those same hallways before you. And our staff members, when you're there on a nice dark evening on the weekend, remember all those people that have walked there before you.
2: 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Hashtag part of your community.
1: This notice is for parents and carers of Year 10 students. Now, Week 9 is a fair way away. I did mention work experience earlier, but right now is the best time for your child to start looking into where they'd like to go for work placement. Work experience. Now, what's up, Doc? That's my generation. Now, Year 10 Work Experience in New South Wales is a very important program. Students usually spend 1 week in a workplace without getting paid. This experience helps students connect what they learn at school with real jobs, and it gives them a chance to try a job that they're interested in and see if they like it. Now, students can build important skills like communication, teamwork, and responsibility, and they also learn what is expected in a workplace. Now, work experience helps students feel more confident and supports them to make better choices for their senior subjects and future careers. Now, just some tips here for parents to remember that work experience is organised With support from the school, but students need to find their own placements. Parents, there is permission notes. That's all the paperwork that I'm talking about. They need to be signed, and it's quite a process. So mum and dad, student signs, mum and dad signs, business signs, principal signs. But they can get those forms from our fabulous careers advisor, Melina Ragusa. And if they get that started straight away, they'll be less rushing towards week 9. All safety and insurance requirements are arranged through the school. Students do need to follow workplace rules, including behaviour, their dress code and work hours. Students, like school, are expected to attend on time, and they need to get to their workplace from home. That is their responsibility. Now, if a student is sick or can't attend, of course, like school, you call in the workplace and let them know. Then you contact the school and let them know. So in the past, we've had students who try their hand at everything from hairdressing to teaching to surveying to financial advice. So thank you to the businesses who work with our school to for our students to be able to experience those things. And students can grab their workplace experience paperwork, remember, from Ms. Ragusa. Don't forget, it is quite a process, so get in early.
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1: You may remember me mentioning last week that we were getting ready to host the Plain English Speaking Awards. Now, this competition is run by the New South Wales Arts Unit, and it helps students aged 15 and up to speak clearly and confidently. Now, it has been helping our students improve their speaking and writing skills since 1978. Griffith High School student Alicia Newman talked about why STEM opportunities in school are important. Another Griffith High School student, Cadence Patterson, she shared her thoughts on the differences in opportunities for students in regional areas compared to cities. The winner of the day, though, was Alana King from Wade High with her speech called On Life. The judge also picked Alana's sister, Emma King, and Alicia Newman to go on to the next round. So congratulations there to those girls. Congratulations to Miss Libby Ridgway, Mrs. Morfitt, for organising that great event. Alicia, Alana and Emma will now compete online in the regional finals on June 2nd. So you can join us next week as we continue on with how they are going there with their preparation for that. But in the meantime, we've got a little bit of Fleetwood Mac coming up with Go Your Own Way. I'm Nal Mahe and you're tuned into 95.1 to MIA FM. #part of your radio.

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1: Welcome back to Griffith High School Live Wire. The time is 16 minutes to 5. Now, that was an oldie, but a goodie, but it wasn't Fleetwood Mac. Or Fleetwood Mac now got some bass in their voice, I don't know. Apparently, that was Brent Larkham with Go Your Own Way. Now, this segment of the show is called Sweet Sounds of Griffith High School. Each show we're going to showcase a track from a particular country that aligns with the culture of our students or our staff. Our Griffith High Sweet Sound this week comes from the Philippines because we had a new enrollment today, a boy from the Philippines, and for the life of me, his name has left my brain. Now, there are currently 41 students with Filipino ancestry enrolled at Griffith High School. Yeah, 41. And 31 of those students were actually born in the Philippines. So there you go. Now, having many students from various cultures and backgrounds at our school brings so many benefits. It creates a diverse and welcoming community. It encourages cultural exchange and helps everyone learn from each other's own experiences. And this diversity is why Griffith High School's Harmony Day celebrations are extra special. We have the colourful displays and performances from all the different cultures of our school. And it also means that we get to enjoy a wide variety of delicious foods at our school events because we get a chance to try new flavours when we celebrate together. And that's important to me because I'm the food lady. If you know, you know. Now, three facts about our sweet sound country. Philippines is they have the longest Christmas season. So fact number one, Filipinos celebrate Christmas for 4 months and they start from September 1st and it lasts all the way up until the Feast of the Epiphany or the Feast of the Nazarene in January. Did you know that, Mr. Thompson? No. Our second fun fact for you today, the Philippines is the world's largest supplier of nurses, with thousands travelling abroad every year. And number three, fun fact, never heard of this one, Jollibee is one of the few fast food chains in the world that sells more than McDonald's in their home country. So Jollibee started up as an ice cream shop in Quezon City in 1978. But then the owners saw that people wanted fried chicken and burgers, so then they changed their menu. And in 2021, Jollibee made way more money, like $2.5 billion in sales in the Philippines, while McDonald's only made $786, so a lot more money there. So there's your sweet sound fun facts for the week. How interesting were all of those? I thought that they were very interesting. Mr. Thompson doesn't look very excited, and I'm sometimes, Mr. Thompson, when you're live on air, you may accidentally click a button and everything just disappears, like it has done right now. And what I am looking for is that drive so I can go and play some of my music from my folder, because I did save a Filipino song today. And I really hope that it is saved, because I didn't check it before I came. And I don't think it is on there. But we had, it was called Tara from the filler. But anyway, we're running out of time anyway. Maybe it's a sign from God because we are running out of time. But I promise next week I'll play that one. But I'll be right back after this.
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1: And in that short 6 seconds of time, I have managed to not be able to do what it was that I had planned to do. But anyway, we'll just keep trudging on. 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I'm Nal Mahe, and here's a quick recap of today's show. Today we talked about all the latest news from Griffith High School. We looked back at the school athletics carnival where students did a great job even in the cold and windy weather. Congratulations to all of our age champions and event winners, and well done to Year 12 for raising over $3,000 on the day. We also celebrated under 16s, the basketball team, the school basketball team, who worked hard and won their grand final to move on to the next round in Sydney. In our flashback segment, we learned about the history of A Block, one of the oldest buildings at Griffith High School, and students have been learning there for more than 90 years. We shared reminders for Year 10 students about work experience in Week 9 and encouraged students to start finding placements now. We also spoke about the Plain English Speaking Awards and congratulated Alicia Newman on her achievements. Sweet Sounds was from the Filipino culture, and we shared fun facts about the Philippines. For any more information on anything that we've discussed on today's show, head on over to the Griffith High School website. Oh, congratulations. I forgot. Congratulations again to our Student of the Week recipients. Don't forget that there is rugby league training for the under 14 and under 16 female team this Wednesday on the back over during recess. Mr. Lane wants $120. $10 if you would like your white card. They're completed sitting that on the 1st of June. Showcase tickets will be available soon. They'll be $5 each. There will be a barbecue available, not for free. You need to buy. Showcase is happening on the 18th of June. Please remember to return all work experience forms to Mr. Lane. If you have lost property, go and see the office. And Year 7, don't be shy to approach your Year 10 peer support leaders in the quad. Thank you very much for listening to Griffith High Live Wire this hour. I hope you've enjoyed the show and your Monday. I hope that you have a fantastic week. Stay tuned, though. We've got Out and About coming up with Carl at 5 p.m. I'll be back next Monday at the same time of 4 p.m. for all of your Griffith High School news. That's all from me today. Wherever you are, remember this. Being a good human doesn't cost anything, but it means everything. Leave people better than you found them. You know what I mean? Until next time, stay safe. Safe, stay positive, and keep being the reason someone smiles. Don't forget, Griffith High School isn't just any school. It's the high school with the most history in our Griffith community, and it's built on generations of students, stories, and achievements. It's a ciao from now.

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1: Good afternoon, I'm Peter Hislop. The Health Minister has confirmed Australians returning home from the Spanish Canary Islands amid the hantavirus outbreak are not displaying symptoms. The government will fund a charter flight to return home four Australians, one permanent resident and one New Zealand citizen. The group will land at Perth's RAF Pierce Base and will begin their quarantine period at a facility used during the coronavirus pandemic. Health officials are being quick to stress this is not a repeat of COVID. Health Minister Mark Butler says the government will create a national quarantine system.
2: This will require us to list the hantavirus as a listed human disease under the Biosecurity Act, which is an act that effectively replaced the old Quarantine Act that's been in place for about 120 years.
1: A note, this next story contains the name of a First Nations person who has died. Northern Territory Police have cleared an officer who sprayed a camera operator with pepper spray during riots in Alice Springs following the alleged murder of Kumanjay Little Baby. An NT police spokesperson said the use of force was found not inappropriate in the particular circumstances. Meanwhile, details of a review into the NT's child protection system are still yet to be released. The Shadow Treasurer is accusing the government of breaking key promises ahead of the federal budget. The federal government insists potential changes to negative gearing and halving the capital gains tax are designed to improve housing prospects for young people. But Shadow Treasurer Tim Wilson says the budget will need to clearly outline why taxes will be adjusted.
3: The Prime Minister was red hot with rage before the last election, saying 50 times over, in his own words, that he wasn't going to touch negative gearing, capital gains tax, but he seems set to breach all of those promises tomorrow night.
1: The CEO of a parent company owning education platform Canvas has apologised for a wide-ranging data breach affecting some Australian universities and schools. Hacking group Shiny Hunters has claimed responsibility and warned the company they have until close of business tomorrow to provide a ransom payment. Instructure CEO Steve Daly says the company has launched an incident update page and Canvas is now fully operational. A New South Wales police audit has found the force spent more than half of its allocated tech upgrade budget, which only replaced one of five core systems. The probe described the contractor was a high-risk supplier, which meant costs blew out. The audit found New South Wales Police did not effectively plan upgrades of systems which have been in place since 1994 and based on obsolete programming. And turning to sport, in cricket, Mitch Marsh will captain Australia's one-day international and 2020 squads in the upcoming series against Pakistan and Bangladesh. Fast bowlers Pat Cummins, Mitchell Starc and Josh Hazlewood have not been named, while Oliver Peake and Liam Scott have earned their first senior national call-ups. A dominant high-pressure system bringing a sunny day tomorrow with some rain to northern states. The Weather Bureau's Jonathan Howe has tomorrow's forecast.
4: It will meet a dry and mostly sunny day across southeastern parts of the country, including for Tasmania, Victoria, inland New South Wales and southern parts of South Australia. Further north, though, it is producing southeasterly winds with cloud and showers streaming onto the eastern seaboard. And you may notice it is a very similar weather pattern to what we did see across eastern Australia in late April, with a blocking high to the south, really stopping any cold fronts from sweeping over the southeast of the country. And so for eastern Australia, we are expecting very little change in the forecast through the week.
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7: Good afternoon, everyone. It's currently 22.9 degrees. Feels like 20.1. No rain in sight. Very clear. Okay, now looking for tomorrow, it's going to be a sunny day. 11 in the morning up to a maximum of 23, not much chance of rain. Winds easterly 15 to 20 kilometres, becoming light in the early morning, then becoming easterly 15 to 25 kilometres in the late morning. We'd say that is going to be 1 to 7 as the sun will come up. 24 past 5 tomorrow afternoon, it will set. UV index is around 3, from about 10 to 11 to 1:30. Sun protection is recommended. It's still got quite warm today. with not much breeze around. So make sure you're keeping hydrated and slip, slop, slap, slide on the sunnies. Wednesday, the 13th of May, it's 11 to 22, partly cloudy day. Thursday at this stage will be 12 to 23 and 11 to 23 for Friday. 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
7: Thanks so much, Simon. 6 past 5, you're Local 195.1. I've got a special guest in the studio, but I've got another hero of a guest coming in about 10 minutes' time. I'm sorry to say, Tomo, you're going to have to let us go, but don't worry, got some information coming up. Yes, I've got a very, very special guest coming in. I cannot wait to meet this young lady, absolute superstar of the women's AFL. So, Tomo, you want to stay tuned on to that one as everyone else will be as well. Also, look in the community calendar. I just thought I pulled it out. It is a bit scruffed up, but it's still doing the job. We'll look at what's happening with Visit Griffith, a few things coming up, and also some Claim the Dates. We'll have a bit of a look in there as well. And Live Aid. We better have a chat about that. So there's a few things here in the community calendar and also a couple other things that I have picked up on. Yes, I did say 95.1 fans, 7 past 5, we have a very important guest that will be coming into the studio in just under 10 minutes' time. So to get us there, we're going to hear a bit of Swanee and Bonnie Tyler. Stay locked on, you're Local 195.1.

Yes, I am definitely holding out for Hero at 16 past five. You're like a one. She's not far away, getting here very, very soon. I think she's on the run. That's how fit the girl is. Yes, that's Grace Buchan's coming into the studio. We're going to talk all things AFL women's, but we better get her in the AFL spirit.

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3: Righto, I've had the towel out. She had to run to get here, folks. She's come from GB Podiatry and Sports 95.1 fans at 20 past five. Who do we have in the studio?
4: Grace Buchan here. Grace. Thanks for having me in today, Carl.
3: Oh, she's very, very excited. Now, Grace is a superstar, folks. Absolute superstar. Grace, I've got to say, 95.1 is not just Griffith and the MIA. We're actually on the air all over the world, so you might be picked up anywhere and they'll be all after you. Don't worry about that. Now, Grace, tell us about your journey to Griffith.
4: So I first came to Griffith doing the almond harvest in Darlington Point, so very far from Melbourne. I wanted a bit of a change from the city and was kind of looking coastal and regional areas and decided to do the harvest, and that led me to getting involved with Griffith Swans and helping out with the local footy club there.
3: Right. So you got you ask someone, have you got AFL women's, I suppose?
4: Yes, exactly.
3: Someone said the Griffith Swans.
4: Yeah. That was my intention.
3: How long ago was that?
4: So that was 2024, of 2024.
3: Yep.
4: So that was my intention, was to get involved with the AFL, see what was happening as well in the space and see whether there was a league, how many teams were involved, how I could make an impact and help the players coming through.
3: Oh, right. So I didn't put this in Grace's question out there, folks, but I've got a feeling you've played a bit of AFL.
4: Just a little bit in my time.
3: So tell us a bit about that first.
4: I actually first started playing when I was 10 or 11 for primary school, and the classic example of playing with the boys when I was younger and having to leave the sport when I was 12 years old because there was no senior pathway from 12 to 17. So I went to tennis and soccer and played those two sports at a fairly high level, and when I could return to AFL and AFLW started up, I got back into it in my early 20s and was lucky enough to be picked up for Collingwood Football Club in the VFLW.
3: Wow, what year was that?
4: So that would have been 2017.
3: Wow, unreal. Right, so you played that?
4: Yep, so played VFLW for 7 years, playing with Collingwood and St Kilda. I was fortunate enough to co-captain a premiership in 2019 with Collingwood, and it's one of the moments I'll never, ever forget, and I had some really experienced AFLW girls that were part of that program, leaders and pioneers of that sport that I was leading and working alongside, and it really was great experience, and we'll never forget it.
3: Righto. Well, you're not going to go to the bench for a minute, but you're just going to have a drink. We're just going to have a quarter time break for a minute and we'll be straight back.
4: Since night. We'll never forget it.
3: Righto. Well, you're not going to go to the bench for a minute, but you're just going to have a drink. We're just going to have a quarter time break for a minute and we'll be straight back.
5: Since 1988, this is Griffith's

0: of all things, then started playing AFL, but not just playing AFL, you also have a very special healthcare that you've brought to town. Tell us more.
1: Yeah, so I've opened a business called GB Podiatry and Sports end of November last year. I was originally working for about a year and a half in Leeton and commuting from Griffith with a really extensive waiting list over there. And I sort of began to think I can do a lot of this myself, and I didn't have the space to be able to do the strength and conditioning and the walking, the running assessments. So I started to have a look in Griffith and see where I could work alongside other health professionals too, and be able to have the space to specialise in injuries as well as your general stuff, but probably more so injuries and strength programs and orthotics. And I just found the right time, and I saw how long people were waiting. I thought it was absolutely ridiculous and people shouldn't be waiting that long to be seen to with pain, and decided to, open up, and have really enjoyed it since.
0: Okay, now, Grace, I've got a few pains in my feet, but I won't go there much more, because just in regards to sporting clubs, Grace, a lot of players will be attracted or follow someone like a coach or someone that's played higher up. Now, do you feel... I think this has happened, but Grace, do you feel that's happened a little bit with you in the AFL women's in our region?
1: Definitely. I think that from a healthcare perspective, it's you've got so much more knowledge and connection having played the sport and understanding what it takes to get back on the field and the requirements and managing your load. I think it's so hard to understand if you don't play sport. So it's really given me a massive advantage for these athletes that are in Griffith to be able to help them, because I've been through a lot of the injuries that I've treated and I know how challenging and how limiting it can be, not just athletes, but your older everyday person that wants to play with the grandkids. Like I understand how pain can be, and I think that that's a really important aspect of being in healthcare.
0: Now, Grace, before folks, we get to the Judy McLean medal that's around her neck. She hasn't taken it off since she's won it. There's a couple of, well, how do I say this out there, Grace? You might know it, but, well, actually, tell me, Grace, when do you know when the VFL women's or AFL women's, probably should say AFL women's, was first really televised? Do you know?
1: It was 2017 when it started. So you could stream it online, but we're still at a VFL level, like only some games are televised. So I think at AFLW now it's all televised, which is good, but it's taken a long time to kind of get those rights.
0: So do you think that's lifted the amount of young girls playing or getting interested in AFL women's?
1: 100%. Like, if you don't have a role model, you're not going to do it, right? Yep. So I think that just knowing that you can play at the highest level for women's sport and AFLW in particular, that just created an influx. And you saw it, you see it in Victoria too, where there's so many local leagues now and there's so many divisions and different teams to be able to play AFL, and the interest is definitely there. It's obviously we'll get there, but it's more those regional smaller areas where it's we're struggling to get the same level of support.
0: Righto. Now I've got a very avid listener who's tuned in today, Grace, all the way down there in I think it's Portlington.
1: Okay.
0: Down in Geelong. She's tuned in. Don't worry. You're going to get your mention very soon, Abby. I'll come to that very soon. Just give us a sec, folks. We're going very well here because got some tricky questions coming up for young Grace.
2: The local one, 2MIA-FM.
0: Okay. We're pretty short here, 27 past five. Winning the Judy McLean medal, you dominated the season and took out the region's top AFL Women's Award. Grace, now what does that recognition mean to you personally and to women's footy in Griffith, I suppose?
1: Winning these awards, it's nothing about the recognition. That's not why I play the sport. I play the sport for all the older women that never got the chance to play sport and never got the opportunity to play AFL, as well as the younger girls that are coming through the ranks and being role models for them. So it's just a bonus for me, really. And I came into this season not wanting or expecting to win any awards, actually coming back from a knee injury. So I was a little bit hesitant at the start in my games. And I think there's a lot of reasons why I won this award. And

0: I think that you can't just win a medal yourself. Everything has to be going right for you. And I had a lot of players that helped me, and on the field, as well as coaches and volunteers and trainers. All those things really helped. Mm. And it's a this medal is definitely a reflection of everyone that was part of the season this year.
1: Okay. Now, there's been a bit of talk, Grace, about the season length and change. Now, I read in a bit of media. Can you tell us more? At the moment, the AFL Women's in the Riverina League is 8 games? Is
0: yes. Length, yep.
1: Plus finals.
0: Yeah, that's correct.
1: So what's your vision there?
0: For me, like baseline, bare minimum, is having an equal representation to the men's.
1: Yep.
0: How that looks, I don't have the clear answer, but I do think that it would benefit having that season run over the men's, having that crossover so that we can have that cohesion with the men's club, as well as share those sponsorships, coaches, trainers. So whether you do it half in the summer league, half in the winter, or just bite the bullet and do a full winter league, it has to be an equal amount of games, and 8 isn't enough. That's because we also miss games this year. We had forfeits and no match results, heat rules. So I think it's the only sport in this area that isn't a full season. So I just think that bare minimum, we've got to be looking at having a proper full season and a proper set of finals as well to finish it off.
1: Righto. Now, I'm going to come to Future of Young Players very, very soon. She's just catching a breath, just got a water drink there for a minute.
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1: Okay, now, this is the big one. Future of Young Stars. Grace, don't know if you know, but I don't know if I told you this, Grace, actually. But there's a young girl, she's a bit young, I won't never ask a girl her age, but Abby would be under 25, I reckon. And Abby Favell, she went to school in St. Francis and was pretty much picked up and went down, I think the Murray Bush Rangers picked her up. Well, she had to travel down there to training for selection. Then she went down and was, if I remember, she was picked up by VFL Women's Hawthorn. Then she went to Geelong and she was knocking on the door trying to get AFL Women's Geelong, but everything we tried to do didn't quite work. But now she's just been picked up by AFL Women's, the back-to-back premiers. Who are the back-to-back premiers in the AFL Women's?
0: North Melbourne.
1: North Melbourne, yes, and which
0: Very
1: start
0: good.
1: This weekend.
0: Yeah.
1: But that's not always going to be the case to be able to go from one school to the Murray Bush Rangers, I suppose. So do you have any ideas what the region needs to do to keep young female footballers engaged, developed locally? Like Sophie Webb, she's a rising star. Alexis Harrison, is it?
0: Yep.
1: Yep. What do you think?
0: So there's a lot of talent and interest coming in from the younger girls. The issue is that they're having to train with the boys and it's having to be a mixed training, so it's sort of taking away their ability to develop their skills. It makes it awkward with contest training and contact and tackling. And so I know last year that we didn't have a side for Griffith in the competition that runs in August. There's a few games that's run out of Wagga. For sort of your 12 to 14 year olds, and there's only a handful of games there. But what we need to do is we need to have the support and the league there, so people don't have to travel 3.5 hours to then play in an Albury league when they're not 15 or 16. So they obviously can't play in seniors. We need to be able to have that local league right here, and people that are going to help run it, because it's not one person. It's going to take a couple of people that are going to show up and also really push for this. And get together and the more people that show up, the more that's going to attract younger girls to the game. And I think it's a great game that's so transferable to touch, soccer, basketball, netball, so many different sports. I think there'd be a lot of talent here, and that is only going to feed into your academies like GWS. And then we're going to get more girls drafted from towns like Griffith.
1: Yeah, it's interesting because I remember in 2010, I think it was, 2011, went to a meeting in Wagga in the Blacks, in the rugby union, to bring rugby union, the women's rugby union, back. So I started with sevens and then I went to tens, and there was massive conjecture about it. But they brought it back, Grace, and then it filtered all the way through juniors.
0: Mm.
1: So it made a difference, and then all of a sudden it did help that Australia won, might have won gold or something in the Commonwealth Games, and that lifted its standard again. But don't give up.
0: I don't think I can.
1: We need a plan. Get a plan, get some funding, and see what support you can get. But you're going to go, you continue to go a long way and continue to push it. Grace, we just had, I did email Grace this, but Claire Doubleday actually just went and competed in the combined high schools under 15s AFL in a very wet and boggy track.
0: Oh, good on
1: her. I think it was near Coss Harbour, but they won one of the games, people. Don't have a go at it, but it was a soccer score. It was 1-0.
0: Because that's
1: that
0: all right.
1: Wet.
0: Yeah. That's hard to pick the ball off the ground when it's like that.
1: Yep. So I've got one more question for Grace. So just hold up, folks.
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1: Other than going and seeing you about your their feet, Grace, how can the wider community help you? What would you like?
0: As I said just before, I think it takes more than one person to push for this change, and I think we've just got to trust that we're going to get there. And I know there's a lot of excuses being thrown around that, what about netball? Well, we can't change. We can't do full season for AFL because of netball. I think we're only going to attract more players to both sports. And if there's players that want to play both, they'll play both. So I think we've just got to really have confidence that it's going to happen, and it's going to pay off down the track. And I think that we're sort of at a standstill right now, and I've been here for 2 years already, and there's been talk of change, but I haven't seen any change. And I remember having the same conversation since I first came here. So I think that if we can continue to have these conversations about how the league can look, throw some plans out there as well, and get all the other clubs in the Riverina together, the women's teams and some of the players, and come up with some strategies where it can work for everyone, and we can create that equal league that mirrors and that is a framework to the men's.
1: Unbelievable. This girl, what inspiration. She's got my mind thinking, 95.1 fans. Don't you worry. She's got my mind thinking, but I will see what I can do to help you.
0: Thanks,
1: girl. And continue to push it. But thanks so much, Grace, coming in today. And hopefully you're back on the field, on the track very, very soon. And we get a full season happening for AFL Women's in the region.
0: I look forward to it. And thanks for having me in today, Carl.
1: Not a problem. I tell you what, she's a racy.

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1: Ah, yes, and what a absolute treasure to have in the studio here, 95.1 fans. Grace Buchan, Judy McLean medalist. I forgot to say she was actually a Judy McLean medalist in 2024 and 2026. So that's the best player in the AFL Riverina women's for their competition. Best and fairest in the league. Fantastic achievement. And she walked in here today without any notes in front of her, folks, and she just answered the questions like, boom, amazing, amazing, amazing. And we'll continue to work and think about how we can come together, and I'll be putting the shout out through 95.1 in the not-too-distant future, about how if there's other people out there that could support Grace in her quest to get a full season, or upwards of a full season. I think eight games is not enough for the AFL women's. They've got to be able to develop these young girls coming through because when they hit the VFL women's and the AFL women's, they are playing full seasons, full training, pre-season, the whole lot. So we've got an opportunity here, just like we have for we've done for rugby league, rugby union, AFL, soccer, and lots of other sports, swimming, cycling, the whole lot. We've helped our juniors as much as we can and getting them ready for the big time and the big leagues if we can as well. Back in a moment.
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1: Yeah, and folks, at 12 to 6, there was Dolly's Day. It's pretty much been the last Friday. I know there's a big event in a few places on Saturday, and a few schools, because they had athletics or other carnivals last week, are doing things this week, wearing blue and supporting Dolly's Dream. .org.au. So if you have or know someone experienced it, please report it and get some support in place. And to get us to the 6 o'clock news, I've got a couple of dream songs. I'm going to start with Fleetwood Mac Dreams, Moody Blues. I've got one from them, and I'll try and get your Eurythmics on as well. I'll catch you after six with Gigs and Jigs.

0: Thank you very much.
1: Hi, good evening, everybody. Thanks for coming. Welcome to our little soiree. I'd like to carry on now with a song from the Tango in the Night album called Everywhere.
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1: National Radio News.
2: Hello, I'm Peter Hislop. We begin with some breaking news. A body believed to be that of alleged triple murderer Julian Ingram has been found at Mount Hope in New South Wales, south of the town of Cobar, beside an abandoned ute. Ingram allegedly fatally shot his pregnant former partner and her friend and aunt at Lake Gajeligo. The search has been underway since January 22nd. Western Region Commander Andrew Holland says the body was found next to the ute linked to Ingram.
3: Next to this vehicle, police have also located a male body in a very decomposed state. Next to this body is a firearm, and at this point police believe that the person laying next to the vehicle could be Julian Ingram, but is yet to be formally identified.
2: New South Wales Premier Chris Minns says Labor has 9 months to win votes in Western Sydney after One Nation announced they'll be targeting seats ahead of the March state election. The minor party won the federal seat of Farrer at the weekend's by-election. Chris Minns says the coalition shouldn't make a preference deal with Pauline Hanson's party.
4: We will be under pressure in some of our seats, and there'll be some Labor voters that don't want to vote Labor and are prepared to vote for Pauline Hanson. We've got 9 months to try and get them back. I don't think it's enough to say we're coming. You've got to deliver the policies, and you have to explain to the public in Western Sydney how you're going to make life better.
2: A regional Victorian community is fighting against a plan which will make the area a renewable energy zone. Vic Grid has included Dookie and the broader Goulburn Valley region in the Central North REZ. A petition for a parliamentary review of that decision has garnered more than 6,000 signatures. A community meeting is being held tonight at the Dookie Community Centre. Farmer Monica Sutherland told National Radio News concerns are not being heard and the process is becoming increasingly frustrating.
5: We're definitely not against renewable energy. We just want the same process that every other res or proposed res in Victoria has had, which was 12 months of evidence gathering and consultation. And we don't just want to be ticked off and disregarded so that they can tidy things up before September.
2: Advocates say a new report highlighting the economic benefits of a proposed major gas project in Western Australia is a dangerous distraction from environmental issues. Laura Devoy reports.
6: Citing independent modelling, Woodside says the proposed Browse to Northwest Shelf project will deliver hundreds of billions of dollars in gross domestic product and taxes nationally, and it would provide nearly 5,000 full-time equivalent jobs at its peak. But Greenpeace says if the project goes ahead, it would pose unacceptable risks to the environment, including Scott Reef, which is home to several endangered species, including pygmy blue whales, green sea turtles, and dusky sea snakes. It says WA has access to world-class renewable energy resources, which reduces the need for gas.
2: The Royal Australasian College of Physicians is being investigated by the Australian Charities and Not-for-Profits Commission, with staff directed to preserve material relating to compliance with the ACNC's governance standards. The college, which has over 32,000 member physicians in Australia, has been plagued with long-term infighting, which came to a head at a recent extraordinary general meeting where the police were called. And in NRL, Titans prodigy Zane Harrison believes his debut was timed to perfection in the side's 28-12 defeat of the Sydney Roosters on Friday. The 20-year-old registered 22 tackles and says he was left buzzing. The change came following coach Josh Hannay's decision to dump Lachlan Ilias for the match.
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8: Okay, looking at the weather at the moment, feels like 16.1. No rain, it's quite clear. The wind is coming out of the east-southeast at 14 kilometres per hour, gusting up to 24 k's per hour. And it's going to pretty much be out of the east all through the night and into tomorrow. So those people doing burning off, just be mindful of that. The wind will be a bit different coming out of the east. It might be bringing some warmth. It could be bringing some rain because I just saw that before. But we'll have a look. Tomorrow's going to be a sunny day. 11 up to 23. Winds will be easterly, 15 to 20 kilometres, becoming light in the early morning, then becoming easterly, 15 to 25 kilometres in the late morning. Moderate fire danger, 6.59. The sun will come up at 5.24. It will set. It's a moderate UV index, 10 to 11 and 1.30. Between 1 to 1.30.
9: Oh, excuse me. 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Oh,
8: well, you'd be tired here at 95.1. It's going to be a partly cloudy day on Wednesday, 11 to 22, 12 to 23 for Thursday and Friday. But next Sunday, Monday and Tuesday, it looks like there's going to be upwards of 25 mils of rain over the 3 days. So if you're getting your crops done, get your cotton off and all those things and getting your crops in, it'll be pedal to the metal getting those in. And dry land crops and pastures are in the same boat. So you're like 95.1, and that's a bit of an update.
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8: 7 past 6, you're like on 94.1. Thank you so much, Simon, for that introduction. And we're going to get straight into the program, Gigs and Jigs, with going on with some of the gigs and jigs on around the area.
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8: A couple of things, Thropness International are having their 70th birthday reunion. This Saturday at the Southside Leagues Club. See them for tickets. I think they are on Facebook as well and at the Southside. And good luck to that. That's a fantastic achievement. It's Thropness International Griffith 70th birthday reunion. That will be a fantastic evening, no doubt. There's a Legends at Lunch State of Origin edition coming up at the Bull and Bell at the Gem Hotel on Friday the 22nd of May. There is a sign out the front and tickets are inside. The tickets might seem dear, but there are some absolute fantastic presenters coming to that, and plus you get lunch and drinks all involved. So see the Bull and Bell about that one. Claim the date. The next event coming up at the Griffith Regional Theatre will be Seven Wonders. The Seven Wonder performs Fleetwood Mac, and on Saturday the 30th, Damien Leith and Jason Owen presenting some classic favourites at the Griffith Regional Theatre as well. There's a new art exhibition on at the Griffith Regional Art Gallery, and it's all things got to do with small. So, yes, mini art in favour there. Okay, now a few other things coming up. Trivia at a bit of trivia on at the Gem Hotel. Tuesday nights, no pens, no paper, just buzzers. Tuesday night, 7 o'clock for fast interactive trivia experience at the Gem Hotel. Wednesday night at the Area Hotel, I think it's $5 per person for meals, and there's some really good prizes to be won there as well. Hilary Geddes Quartet is coming up on Sunday the 24th of May at Piccolo Family Farm in Griffith. Head to all the W's, hilarygeddes.com for tickets for that. It's the Hilary Geddes Quartet. Phenomenal, It's really, really good that she's coming through, coming back home and playing in Griffith. And it'll be on Sunday the 24th of May at the Piccolo Family Farm in the evening. I'm pretty sure it's from 5 to 7pm. All the W's, hillarygettys.com for tickets for that. What else we got here in the community calendar? Gildrey Weir Lawnmower Racing. Claim the date Sunday the 7th of June at Gildrey Road. Gildrey. Yep. Gold coin donation. They're going to have a big lawnmower racing. Catch that one. Griffith Relay for Life. Claim the date for that is the 24th and 25th of October. Remember, you can join the collective. That's the Griffith Art Collective. Collaborate, communicate and connect. Be part of something inspiring and transformative. Shape the future of art in Griffith together. You can network with local artists, collaborate on public art projects and participate in exhibitions and events. Get in touch with the Griffith Art Gallery, 69628338. They do a fantastic show down there, and they're always putting on great art exhibitions. One we just had, Roots of Resilience, was just on, and like I said at the moment, there is a mini art show on. Now, in regards to gigs and jigs, this one is coming up. I have stolen this interview, and I think you can still get tickets, but we'll be back soon after you hear it.
14: So Robert Gilbert is joining me today on Art Farm Radio. Robert, thank you so much for joining me today on 2MIA FM.
15: Bonnie, thanks very much for having me.
14: So we're having a bit of a chat today about a wonderful event coming up, which is called Live Aid Griffith, which the proceeds are going towards the Student Incentive Program. So first of all, tell me, when is this event? Tell me a little bit about what it is and what people would expect.
15: The event is on the 16th of May at the Yigali Club. We have five local bands playing who have been practicing music from Bob Geldof's 1985 Live Aid concert. They're local bands. Everyone knows them. The Windows, Serba and the Mad Coats, the Defibrillators, Cold Cowboys and Ben Sicardo. They've all been practicing for months on end, and I spoke to Chad the other day and he's excited for the night. He can't wait for it to happen. So I think everyone should come along and support, if nothing else, support the bands for the wonderful job they've done.
14: And look, that kind of is where Art Farm is interested, I suppose, in this event. You mentioned coming in to support the bands. And Art Farm, for those of you who don't know, is a not-for-profit regional arts organisation that we founded to give opportunities to musicians out here in the region. And essentially, that's what you're doing. At the same time, you're also giving these opportunities to the Student Incentive Program and supporting local students.
15: Yeah, that's right, Bonnie. The organisation, the Student Incentive Program, kicked off just after COVID. We started off in a small way. We're amateurs at this sort of stuff. So we started off with two schools and four students. Due to the fantastic support of local sponsors, both corporate and private, we've grown our business now, our organisation. We have every public school in the Griffith District. We've had some very generous donators from Darlington Point. We've got four students out there. That money stays at the Darlington Point. And recently we've picked up some very generous families at Gilgowie. And that money from Gilgowie, it goes to the Gilgowie School. So they're kind of like a franchise, but the Student Incentive Program, we manage it and run it all. So it's really going along well. We've got over 41 students on now after 4 years.
14: So this is a program that's supporting students financially through their schooling. So what kind of things could we see those funds going towards to help support those students?
15: Well, Bonnie, the children, we get them on a level playing field with everyone else. They get brand new uniforms, brand new school shoes. They get to go to all the excursions. They get all their swimming lessons. These are things that these children have probably never experienced before. They've probably never had their own pair of shoes. And the teachers and the staff and the ladies in the offices, they generally run it all. And they tell me the smiles on these kids' faces when they're called into the office and say, "You're off for the school excursion," is just unbelievable, just fantastic.
14: And there really isn't any limit to the impact that those kinds of offers can have. You know, being a part of your school community and being able to go to the excursions, being able to take part in whatever extracurricular or even just having a clean new uniform can make to a child or a student's life.
15: Well, Bonnie, that's exactly right. The knife has two edges. Not only are we helping the children, we're taking pressure off the families as well that are really struggling to meet these needs. And I'm sure the mums go to school with as much pride as their kids do, seeing their children all exactly the same as everyone else. It must be a big weight off their shoulders. We're trying to kind of catch these kids before they fall through the cracks. It's not a government initiative, it's a local initiative. And one day the kids will probably realise that they were supported by locals and that people really care about them.
14: Yeah, and I think that's exactly what, one of the greatest things about incentives like this is that it's community supporting, but it's supported by the community, and you hope that you just instill that sense of giving back whenever you possibly can. So back to Live Aid Griffith on the 16th of May, which is coming up. It's at the Eagarly Club. It's a dinner dance, so you get fed as part of your ticket as well.
15: Yeah, that's right. Anna at the Eagarly Club is catering. It's kind of finger food, stuff, small pieces, etc., etc. I think there'll be plenty of food and they're all good quality, and you can wash it down with some of... And I just want to mention his name. Bruno Musantano's been fantastic, so is the Eagarly Club. Wash it down with some of their good wines and their beers.
14: That's right. There's some more local champions for you all. And you mentioned the artists that are performing on the night, The Windows, Sarah Bear and the Mad Coats, The Defibrillators, Cold Cowboys and Ben Sicardo, all, again, more local champions that really love to get around a community event. And you mentioned that they're going to be playing the repertoire of the original Live Aid, Bob Geldof's Live Aid event. Do you remember watching that for the first time, Robert? Do you remember where you were when you saw that?
15: That was in 1985. I do remember the concert, but I can't tell you where I was.
14: Yeah, I wasn't alive, okay, but I have... I wasn't alive yet, but I have a great love... You'd have to ask him. I have a great love for listening to the live recording of some of the greatest bands of all time taking the stage. I think your Queen played, and it was a very, very big deal that they came back and played. To see a Griffith version of Live Aid, I think, is a really great way to call it a fundraiser.
15: Yeah. I do remember one thing from that concert. Phil Collins played in England, then jumped on a jet and flew to New York and played in New York.
14: Yeah, that's right. Everyone really hustled to make it happen, didn't they? So it's not unlike what's happening here. Tickets are $75. Now, where can punters get their tickets?
15: You can buy them on Facebook online, or you can go down to the local Retrovision store. Everyone knows Kenny Wells. Kenny's down there, and he's always a fantastic support for us. They're cash ticket sales only down there, but go down and see Wellesley, and while you're down there, buy yourself a new kettle.
14: That's exactly right. They got everything down there. We might actually post the link on our socials, so if you're listening to Art Farm Radio on 2MIA FM, if you jump on our socials, which is Art Farm on Facebook or Instagram, you'll be able to see that link, and we'll share that so you can find those tickets to Live Aid Griffith at the Eagarly Club, 16th of May. Tickets at $75. And the tickets, that's right, the tickets are on sale at the moment, but on the 12th of May is the cutoff. So you've got to get a wriggle on and get those tickets. You don't want to miss out. And again, it goes to just such a wonderful cause.
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8: Thanks so much, Bonnie. 12th of May. So you got till tomorrow, folks, to get down to Retrovision, go and see Fred Carl, Kenny Wells, and get your tickets. Thanks so much, Bonnie, for that interview with Rob Gilbert. Yes, I was very young when I saw the Live Aid, and one of the bands is coming up very, very... I'm going to play two of the bands, actually. I'll put the other band on as well that I got to see play. But what other things we got at 19 past six in regards to live jigs and gigs?
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8: Righto, this Saturday, the 16th of May, if you can't get to Live Aid, because tickets are going to be selling out by tomorrow, at the Exes Club is Michael DiLorenzo. He'll be on from 8 o'clock at the Exes Main Club, free for members and guests. The Griffith Leagues Club this Saturday is Michael Bray at the Griffith Leagues Club. He'll be on from 7 o'clock. Also, nearly forgot to say this, Blue Menzies will be into me about this one, but the Griffith Victorian Museum and Cultural Centre Incorporated is celebrating La Festa della Repubblica Italiana on Saturday the 23rd of May at Romeo and Julia's restaurant, 6:30 for a 7 p.m. dinner service, $100 per person, 10 per table, 4 courses with plenty of wine and plonk, live music and lots of dancing. Limited numbers, you need to buy your tickets early to avoid disappointment, and they close this Saturday as well. Tickets available from Valentine Mode or the Griffith Pioneer Park Museum, 40 Remembrance Drive, Griffith. Contact Rena for inquiries and dietary needs, 0429 125 139. Lots of dancing, lots of drink, drinking, beverage and food, and lots of good times for La Festa della Repubblica Italiana. Contact Rena 0429 0125 139. Okay, time for a couple of the bands that were at, very, very soon, I'll put on something first, a couple of bands that were at Live Aid in 1985. One of the bands in particular I started listening to, the first time I heard them was at Live Aid, and I was like, I love that band, absolutely love it. So that's the first song you're going to get, and the second song, well, can't miss it, really. It's next level. We'll hear this first.
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1: Yes, Irving Berlin. Irving Berlin, born on this day in 1888. Yes, if it's your birthday out there today, happy birthday. You do share it with Irving Berlin, American composer and lyricist. Irving Berlin was widely considered one of the greatest songwriters in American history. He was a composer of many pop, stage show and film hits. He immigrated from Serbia to New York as a child. He was a composer of White Christmas. That song there, There's No Business Like Show Business, and Let's Face the Music and Dance. He passed away on the 22nd of September 1989 of a heart attack and natural causes in New York City at the grand old age of 101. So if it's your birthday today, you are sharing it with Irving Berlin.
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1: You're also sharing it with this day in 1941, Eric Burdon. Eric Burdon, the English singer-songwriter and actor Eric Burdon, who with the Animals in 1964 had the UK and US number one single. What was that single? He later joined forces with the Canadian funk band, rock band War, but they had this number one track. Live version here.

0: 19-7 during the Pacemakers ferry across the Mersey, because on this day in 1943, Les Chadwick was born, and he with the Jerry and the Pacemakers had that 1965 US number 6 single, Ferry Across the Mersey. They also had 1963 UK number 1 single, How Do You Do It? And in common with the Beatles, they came from Liverpool, were managed by Brian Epstein and were recorded by George Martin. Yes, born on this day in 1943, Lizzy Chadwick.
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0: 4 years later, 1947, Bush Trux was born. He's an American drummer with the Allman Brothers Band, who released the classic album Eat a Peach in 72. In 1973, they had the US number 12 single Rambling Man. You're going to hear that very soon. He passed away, unfortunately, took his own life in 2017, aged 69. Here we go, Bush Trux. Rambling Man.

0: Slim.
1: Great track. Fatboy Slim, Brimful of Astar, and because they're band member, Avatar's singer was born this day in 1965. He was also in the band Corner Shop. They had that track, but Fatboy Slim took it on. It was 1998 UK number one single. Pretty sure it was pretty high up in the Australian single too. It was the Brimful of Astar. Okay, now I did put a bit of a disclaimer out there because I wasn't sure about the next couple of songs because 1966 Christoph Doom Schneider, drummer for the German rock band Rammstein, formed in Berlin in 1994. Five of their albums reached number one on the German album charts. They were pretty big in Australia. Got their song coming up, Dus Hust. Also, 1983, Holly Valance, Australian actress, singer and model. She was born. She scored the 2002 UK and Australian number one single, Kiss Kiss. I've got that one. And I've had stuck in my head for the last few days a great track from the Warrimpy Band. And that's going to take us up to my FM music mix from 7 to 8.30. 8.30 to 10 will be Keep Laughing Forever Radio. Stay tuned to that one. The Community Radio Network kicks in from 10 and it goes all the way through to 7 o'clock in the morning when the All Aussie Breakfast kicks into gear. And then from 9 to 1 tomorrow is the weekday music mix with Colleen. Remember, here at 95.1, we actually had, if you're looking to become a presenter, come into the studio, get in touch with the radio station, all the W's, 2miafm.org.au. 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

B-Man here. You tuned into the Keep Laughing Forever radio show. That was number one crush there by Garbage from 1995. And before that, we had a quote from what is to be our featured film. So keep listening out for these quotes and see if you can figure out which 80s film, there's a clue, all of these quotes are from. Now though, see if you remember this TV theme here. I'm sure you will.

0: Came to Married with Children, which ran from 87 to 97, and it basically took the perfect American family sitcom idea, put it in a blender, and hit chaos. It follows the Bundy family, loud, broke, sarcastic, and allergic to wholesome life lessons. Instead of hugs and growth arcs, you get insults, bad luck, and people choosing snacks over self-improvement. At the center is Al Bundy, a down-on-his-luck shoe salesman who peaked in high school football and has been emotionally replaying that one glory moment ever since.
1: I played high school football. 4 touchdowns in one game.
0: He spends most of his time on the couch complaining, dodging life, and defending the last shred of dignity with the energy of a man who has seen too many discount shoe customers in one lifetime. The humor is deliberately bleak and sharp. It's the kind of show where the family bonding activity is arguing, and the moral of the story is usually, life is unfair, now pass the remote. And it somehow worked brilliantly, because nothing says comfort TV like a man regretting every decision since 11th grade. And while Al Bundy was on our TVs, this power ballad here went all the way to number 3 on the US Billboard. Here's Damn Yankees with High Enough.

0: Man here on the Keep Laughing Forever radio show. That was Kathy Dennis there from 1990 with Just Another Dream. Now, guys, time to grab your potato masher because it is time for the mashup. And this mashup here comes from Wax Audio. And it is one serious mashup. It's got four iconic bands, Van Halen, Tears for Fears, New Order and Duran Duran, all blended into one seriously awesome track. Let's go.
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B-Man here on the Keep Laughing Forever radio show. That was Natalie Merchant from 1995 with Wonder. Now, before Jagged Little Pill made Alanis Morissette the queen of emotional oversharing, she was actually a full-on dance pop star. Yes, choreography, synths, the works. Basically, Canada's answer to Taylor Dane. Now, this song here by her, Too Hot, comes from that era. It's catchy, glossy, and completely angst-free. No irony, just pure early 90s pop confidence. So if this sounds like a different artist, well, it kind of is. Same Alanis, just with more sequins. Here is Too Hot.

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B-Man here. You tuned into the Keep Laughing Forever radio show. That was Depeche Mode there from 1987 with Never Let Me Down Again. Now, guys, it is time to be a little bit naughty and break the rules. Just like back in the day, we used to break the rule of Be Home Before Dark. Now, this wasn't a GPS-tracked deadline. It was more like a weather forecast, approximate, negotiable, and based on how loudly your mum yelled your name from the doorstep. Yep, we're going to play a song that is not 80s and is not 90s. And this song here takes us to the year 2007 by The Last Good Night. Here is a super catchy song, Pictures of You.

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0: Talking Vroomer Radio Show. That was Genesis there from 1983 with Home by the Sea. Hey, that rhymes. And before that, we had yet another quote from our featured film. Have you been able to figure out which film all these quotes have been from? Well, here is a little trailer action from this 1985 film that will give it away.
1: You know, it's not a bad idea.
2: What?
1: Making a girl. Actually making a girl.
3: This is Wyatt and Gary.
2: I give her womdigious mammary glands.
3: Something's about to change their world. Something out of this world.
4: She's alive! Alive!
5: What would you little maniacs like to do first?
3: It's all in the name of science. Weird science.
5: If you want to be a party animal, you have to learn to live in the jungle.
1: Not us. Not here. No way.
0: Yes, all of these quotes have been from the 1985 teen comedy Weird Science, which is about two awkward high school nerds, Gary and Wyatt, who feel like permanent wallpaper in the social ecosystem of their school. So they do what any emotionally underdeveloped geniuses would do in an 80s movie, use a computer to create the perfect woman. A lightning strike, well, because science was mostly decorative in 80s cinema, brings Lisa, played by Kelly LeBrock, to life. She's confident, glamorous, and basically a walking life upgrade with Wi-Fi level charisma. Instead of fixing a calculator or maybe doing homework help, Lisa ends up coaching them through confidence, bullies, and social disaster management while they immediately misuse their new situation to throw an absurdly chaotic party that looks like a physics experiment disguised as teen fun. It's loud, ridiculous, and very much teen fantasy logic on maximum volume. And off that soundtrack is this song here by Oingo Boingo. Here is Weird Science.

0: So, science. What would you little maniacs like to do first?
1: Science. Science.
2: With science. Great song, great film. Now, guys, stay tuned because coming up next, we've got the arm wrestle of the artists.
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6: 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It's time for an arm wrestle of the artists.
2: Ding, ding, ding. It is time to do some arm wrestling. And our last arm wrestle of the artists, we had a battle of George's freedom. What? Yes, we had two songs by George Michael, both called Freedom. Wham, Freedom, and George Michael's solo song, also called Freedom. And we will get on to the winner in just a moment. But first, we will talk about the next arm wrestle of the artists. And it is a battle of Sarahs. First up, we've got Fleetwood Mac with their song Sarah. And Fleetwood Mac are up against Starship with their song, also called Sarah. And if you would like to vote for the arm wrestle of the artists, just make sure that you are following me on social media, YouTube, TikTok, and also the Facebook page. Just look up Keep Laughing Forever Radio there, and you'll see all the posts come through, and you can have your say on who wins the arm wrestle of the artists. Now, back to our last arm wrestle of the artists, the Battle of George's Freedom. Who won? Wham or George Michael by himself? Well, too much love for the 80s, and hey, why not? The 80s absolutely ruled. Here's your winner, Wham with Freedom.

B-Man here, and you tuned in to the Keep Laughing Forever radio show. That was Thomas Dolby from 1992 with Close But No Cigar. And a fun fact about that song, do you know who is playing electric guitar in that song? None other than Eddie Van Halen. Very catchy song. And you know who else is catchy? Go West, the British pop duo formed in 1982 by Peter Cox and Richard Drummey. They're best known for sleek radio-friendly hits, and their sound mixes catchy hooks with emotional lyrics. Basically music you can dance to while quietly overthinking your life. And I've got a double shot by them. We've got Call Me and then Faithful.

A double shot from Go West there. Call Me and then Faithful. B-Man here. You tuned into the Keep Laughing Forever radio show. And we are heading towards the end of our show, but we've got time to squeeze in a couple more tracks from Aussie rocker Ian Moss from 1989. Here is Tucker's Daughter.

Ian Moss there with Tucker's Daughter from 89. Now, guys, we are coming to the end of another Keep Laughing Forever radio show. And I really hope that you've enjoyed the show because I've had more fun than Gary and Wyatt did in Weird Science when they brought Kelly LeBrock to life. Yes, if you have enjoyed the show, why not share it with your mates? Because, hey, they may enjoy it too. If you want to share the shows with your mates or listen to my historical shows, just head to my website, www.keeplaughingforever.com. That is keeplaughingforever.com. Now, for all you lovers of love songs, I've not forgotten about you, and I never forget about you, do I? To close us off, we've got a power ballad by Night Ranger. Some of you might not know this, but some of you certainly will. From 1983, here is Sister Christian. Until next time, take care, everyone.

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I acknowledge the traditional custodians of the lands this program is broadcast from. I pay my respects to elders past, present and emerging, and I extend that respect to other Aboriginal and Torres Strait Islander people

G'day, Steve Norwood here, and this is the first Australian Music Hour, a radio show that celebrates the great music being made by First Nation artists in this country. We kicked off this week's program with one of Australia's best ever blues bands, top end legends, Yugal. They're a band that started off in 1969 or thereabouts in Ngurrka on Roper River in southeast Arnhem Land. And they toured around the top end of Australia in remote communities for quite some years, having a brief hiatus in the 1990s before they reformed and released their one and only and debut album in 2003. The song we heard from Yugal was Ngurrka Blues, and we're going to have another track later on in the program from them. It's all blues today on the First Australian Music Hour, and we might have a song from Australia's answer to B.B. King. This is Buddy Knox from his 2007 album, Got the Blues, Original Aboriginal.

That was Walt Majari Elder and gospel blues singer Kankua Nagara from the Kimberley region of Western Australia, and a song called Canning Basin Blues, very much a lament about the environmental damage caused by fracking up in the Northern Territory and the Kimberleys. I'm going to have a song now from Glenn Heald. He's a multi-instrumentalist, blues guitarist. He's collaborated with quite a few musicians over the years, notably Shelley Morris from the Northern Territory, wonderful singer-songwriter Shelley Morris. He's also got 8 solo albums out to his credit. This is a song from 2015, Washed Away Her Sins.

for old Kucha Edwards, and what a great performer he is. You're listening to the first Australian Music Hour with Steve Norwood, and we're going to have from one legend, Kucha Edwards, to another, Archie Roach. We're going to have a track now from Archie Roach. This is from Archie's 2002 Central Being album. It was produced by Paul Kelly and Richard Pleasance, and it pushed Archie's sound in a different direction from his previous albums. It also included two tracks that were pretty standard blues songs, 12-bar blues. This is one of them, Mission Ration Blues from Archie Roach.

That was political activist, saxophone player, blues singer Marlene Cummins with the song that she's probably best known for, Pension Day Blues from Marlene Cummins. You're listening to the First Australian Music Hour. And on today's program, we're playing blues. We're going to have a song now from Yorta Yorta man, Benny Walker. This is Break Me Into Pieces.

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0: BBC News, I'm John Shea. President Trump says the ceasefire with Iran is on life support as the sides fail to agree terms to start talks on ending the war. He told reporters he was still aiming for complete victory, but he said there was no pressure.
1: They think that, well, I'll get tired of this, or I'll get bored, or I'll have some pressure, but there's no pressure. There's no pressure at all. We're going to have a complete victory. We've already, in theory, had a complete victory from the military standpoint. The military, look, their Navy is dead. They have 150, they had 159 ships. Right now they have zero, other than the little speedboats that go around that got taken out 8 a day by us.
0: Mr. Trump described Iran's response to a U.S. peace offer, as a stupid proposal. With no sign of agreement, oil prices have again risen. The Saudi oil giant Aramco said the conflict had caused the largest ever shock to global energy supplies. European Union foreign ministers have agreed to impose new sanctions on Israeli settlers who've committed violence against Palestinians in the occupied West Bank. Nick Beek reports.
2: The European Union's 27 foreign ministers agreed to sanction three Jewish settlers and four settler organisations whose identities have not yet been published. The EU first targeted extremists 2 years ago, issuing travel bans and asset freezes. But the latest measures had been resisted by Hungary. Viktor Orban's electoral defeat last month has now unblocked the process. Leading Hamas figures are also included in the new sanctions. Israel's foreign minister, Gideon Saar, condemned the move, saying Israeli citizens and entities had been targeted for their political views without any basis.
0: South Africa's parliament will begin setting up an impeachment committee to investigate President Cyril Ramaphosa over a corruption scandal. Mr. Ramaphosa would have a case to answer over the theft of a large amount of foreign currency hidden at one of his houses. He denies wrongdoing. Nomsa Maseko has the details.
3: The Constitutional Court dealt a major blow to President Cyril Ramaphosa and effectively revived the stalled impeachment process against him. The Speaker of Parliament, Thoko Didiza, outlined 6 steps that Parliament would undertake to institute impeachment proceedings. The ANC's top officials have been locked in a meeting to map out their next move.
0: A man accused of attempting to assassinate President Trump during the White House Correspondents' Dinner in Washington last month has pleaded not guilty. Cole Allen, who's 31 and from California, didn't speak during the court appearance in Washington. The plea was entered by his lawyer. Prosecutors alleged that he fired a shotgun at a Security Service agent and stormed a checkpoint during a failed attempt to attack the president. World News from the BBC. A federal communications commissioner has said the Trump administration is engaged in a targeted campaign of censorship on Disney and its ABC television network. In a letter to Disney's CEO, the lone Democratic commissioner in the FCC, Ana Gomez, claimed the committee had been weaponized to force the free and independent media into submission. Haiti's Prime Minister, Alix Didier Fils-Aimé, has said the security situation there is not yet stable enough to allow elections slated for August, but he hopes they could be staged before the end of the year. There have been repeated election delays as criminal gangs have tightened their grip over parts of the country, killing thousands of people and displacing more than a million. The opposition in Sierra Leone has raised concerns over the country's alleged links to international drug trafficking networks. Comes after Spanish police seized 30 tonnes of cocaine from a ship said to have departed from Freetown. The online daily game Wordle, which is played by millions of people around the world, is to be made into a television show. It'll be aired on the US network NBC next year. Joanna Keane reports.
4: Wordle, which has been known to unite families across the world and provoke friendly rivalries, was launched by a software engineer, Josh Wardle, in 2021. Just months later, it was acquired by the New York Times for an undisclosed 7-figure sum. Players get 6 chances to guess a random 5-letter word, with green tiles indicating they've got the right letter in the right place and yellow tiles showing a correct letter but in the wrong place. The game show version will see teams of 3 players go head-to-head to win cash prizes. It'll be hosted by the NBC news anchor Savannah Guthrie. For NBC, it's a chance to make a game loved by so many into a popular game show. For the New York Times, it reflects its ambitions to expand its content beyond traditional news.
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a very good morning to you. Apologies there, my mouse froze on me. Nothing worse than a frozen mouse at this time of the morning. It is good morning country. It is Walshy on the wireless. And wherever you are, thank you for your company. I hope your day is shaping up to be a nice one. What's on the agenda on this Tuesday, the 12th of May? Well, we've got our rural livestock report. It'll be along in just on a fraction over 20 minutes from now. We've got our CD giveaway this morning, another copy of Coral Renee's album, Pink Is My Colour. And we'll do that following the 6:30 news. And I'm delighted to play you an interview. I had a chat with Dingo. He's a producer, a singer-songwriter, and he's got a new single and a forthcoming album coming up. He's also the partner of Casey Chambers, and he'll talk about a little bit about touring. He's got some amazing shows coming up. That's around just before 7:15. On Good Morning Country, it's Walshy on the wireless. A very good morning to you. I've got the jukebox locked and loaded, and the Bargon Beauties are standing by to get the music up and running.

Mr. Daly there, music from Troy's catalogue, very extensive catalogue, and just a snippet. I smoked with William Merle. Prior to that, Chasing Rodeo, Fred Brophy's son, Texas Swing. Folks, we are heading to the Rural Livestock Report. Troy will take us back to the Clarence Valley, where he was known as the River Boy. A story from McLean area. And also V8 Town, all about the Shell V8 and his South Grafton Shell. It was in those days. Troy Cassidaly.

Market update powered by Auctions Plus, Australia's largest online livestock marketplace. I'm Alex McLaughlin with today's report. Commercial cattle listings ease for the week ending Friday, May 8th by 7% to end the week with 15,040 head listed, continuing the recent pullback in numbers. Despite the smaller offering, buyer confidence lifted noticeably with strong competition across most young cattle categories, helping underpin a dearer market overall. Clearance rates remain solid at 85% on average. The Auctions Plus Young Cattle Indicator jumped 24 cents to average 484 cents per kilo live weight, while value over reserve lifted $20 to average $135 per head, pointing to stronger bidding activity and buyers prepared to stretch further for quality lines. Steers made up the largest share of listings and generally sold into a firmer market. The 200 to 280 kilogram category lifted 13 cents to average 523 cents a kilo, while those weighing between 280 and 330 kilogram steers gained 2 cents, and those in the 330 to 400 kilogram lines improved by 8 cents. Competition remained particularly strong across these feeder weight categories, with clearance rates above 89%. Lighter categories weighing under 200 kilograms were the only category to soften, easing 16 cents to average 530 cents per kilo, although clearance rates reached a healthy 93%. Heifer results were also improved, particularly through the heavier weights. The standout category was those weighing 330 to 400 kilograms, which lifted by 55 cents to average 446 cents per kilo, while those heifers weighing between 200 to 280 kilograms rose 42 cents to average 431 cents a kilo. Heavier heifers weighing over 400 kilograms edged 5 cents higher. Strong competition for replacement and feeder sale females saw the 200 to 280 kilogram category clear at 98%. Breeding stock results were more mixed, though demand was proven units remained solid. Non-stationated cows and calves lifted $789 per head to average $2,774 with some great genetics on offer, while station-mated cows and calves improved $567 per head. PTRC cows continued to attract steady competition, averaging $1,867 per head for a 78% clearance rate. That concludes today's Daily Market Update, brought to you by Auctions Plus, dedicated to connecting ag.

0: A very good morning to you as you're waking around Australia on this Tuesday morning, Tuesday, May 12. It is Walshy on the wireless, and I am in the bunker in Harrington on the mid-north coast in New South Wales. We're halfway between Taree and Port Macquarie. Folks, we'll work our way through to news and weather, top of the hour. And we've got the jukebox locked and loaded with another of our very, very talented singer-songwriters and Star Maker winner, Golden Guitar winner. She's done it all. And now she's mentoring the younger in the musical journey from, along with her husband, down on the Central Coast. Folks, we'll get back to that music mix in just a moment. It is Walshy on the wireless. Good morning.
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1: This is Good Morning Country.

Jenna Jeffries there, music from Jenna's catalog, Girls Night Out. Prior to that, we had Dancing with Elvis. And from the later album, we had Ferris Wheel Ride, Cash, and Vintage, all from Jenna Jeffries. Folks, if you're departing top of the hour, thank you for your company this morning. I do hope you can join me again tomorrow, Wednesday, from the bunker here in Harrington from 5, and we'll do it all again. In the meantime, Jenna Jeffries with Josephine and Under the Influence of Love will take us to the news and weather.

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2: Good morning, I'm Laura Devoy. The final passengers of a cruise ship at the centre of an outbreak of Hunter virus have begun their journey home. Four Australians, one permanent resident and a New Zealand citizen have been flown to the Netherlands, where a government plane will pick them up and bring them to Perth. They'll be quarantined in Western Australia for at least 3 weeks. At least eight passengers from the cruise ship have tested positive to the virus, which has been linked to three deaths. Yesterday, Health Minister Mark Butler said the Australians did not have symptoms. Legislation which intends to help reduce gambling harm will be introduced to federal parliament today. Proposed reforms will include fewer gambling ads across various media, a ban on so-called pocket pokies, and improved financial counselling. Advocates have slammed the move, which was outlined by the Prime Minister at the National Press Club last month, as not doing enough to address gambling. Australian authorities and humanitarian organisations are being called on to help a Yazidi woman who was enslaved by ISIS for 12 years to be reunited with her family. The woman was taken when she was just 9 years old and has recently been freed. But due to circumstances beyond their control, her family, who live in Australia, cannot travel to Iraq. Yazidi community leader Sami Shibo told National Radio News the family is desperate to reunite.
3: We are asking the Australian government and humanitarian organization to urgently support this young Yazidi woman with protection. She unimaginable crime under ISIS captivity, and now she deserves safety, dignity, and chance to rebuild her life.
2: US President Donald Trump says the ceasefire with Iran is on life support. Washington has rejected Tehran's latest peace offer, which was sent on Sunday. Mr. Trump labelled it totally unacceptable and a piece of garbage. The ceasefire, which came into effect in early April, has been largely respected by both sides. Speaking at the White House overnight, Mr. Trump said he's confident the US will prevail.
4: They think that, well, I'll get tired of this, or I'll get bored, or I'll have some pressure, but there's no pressure. There's no pressure at all. We're going to have a complete victory. We've already, in theory, had a complete victory from the military standpoint.
2: Britain's Prime Minister Keir Starmer has vowed to fight any leadership challenge following last week's disastrous local election results, the BBC's Rob Watson reports.
5: Facing a drip of calls from his own party to resign, Keir Starmer is showing a mix of defiance and humility. In yet another speech aimed at shoring up his long faltering government, he said he understood what was driving voter anger, from the squeeze on living standards to run-down city centres. But he said a leadership contest would plunge Britain into the kind of chaos seen under the Conservatives, with their multiple changes of Prime Minister. The speech is unlikely to dent his deep unpopularity within the country or his party. But the big question now, will anyone actually challenge him in the next few hours?
2: Four ministerial aides have quit and there are now 60 MPs calling on Mr. Starmer to resign. Turning to sport, Australian trap shooter Penny Smith has broken the world record at the World Cup in Kazakhstan. The 31-year-old scored 30 out of 30 to win the women's trap round. This year, the sport implemented a new finals format, which is designed to be faster and more intense. Smith says her first time competing under the new format was a great experience.
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0: very good morning to you as you're waking around Australia on this Tuesday morning. It is May 12. Folks, we'll get back to the music mix this next section to take us through to the following news and weather. And following that news and weather, we'll have our CD giveaway. It is Walshy on the Wireless, Tuesday, May 12, and let's look at the weather around Australia.
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0: In Brisbane today, partly cloudy, a shower or two, 24. Sydney, partly cloudy, a shower or two, 23. Canberra, 19 and partly cloudy, while in Melbourne, cloud clearing, 21. Hobart, partly cloudy, 17. And Adelaide, 24 and partly cloudy. Perth, sunny, 27. And Alice Springs, mostly sunny, 23. Into Queensland, Cairns, partly cloudy, a shower or two, 28. Townsville, partly cloudy, a shower or two, 29. And Mackay, partly cloudy, a shower or two, 26. It'll be 27 and partly cloudy in Rockhampton and Hervey Bay. Partly cloudy showers, 25. Gander, 26 and partly cloudy. Into New South Wales, Armidale, cloudy, a shower or two, 17. Oakland's Orange, I beg your pardon, partly cloudy, 17. And Yass, partly cloudy, 20. It'll be sunny and 21 and Young. And Cooma, cloudy, 17. Batemans Bay and Bega, both partly cloudy with a shower or two and 21. Wallen Griffith, sunny, 23. Into Victoria, Mildura, becoming cloudy, 24. Swan Hill, mostly sunny, 24. And Shepparton, sunny, 22. Bansdale, morning fog, then sunny, top of 20. Horsham, sunny, 23. And Warrnambool, sunny, 21. Into South Australia and Mount Gambier, morning fog, then mostly sunny, 22. Port Pirie, mostly sunny, 36. And Ceduna, sunny, 21. Into Tasmania, Noobina, cloudy, 16. Ewenville, partly cloudy, 18. And Oatlands, cloud clearing, 16. In the Territory, Darwin, partly cloudy and 34. Moving to WA and Albany, sunny, 25. Bunbury, 23 and sunny. And Karratha, sunny, 32. Newman today, 28 and sunny. And Kununurra today, sunny, 34. Broome, sunny, 34 also. Here in Harrington and Taree on the mid-north coast of New South Wales, partly cloudy, showers and a top of 22. You're up to date with news, sport and weather, and we'll get back to the music mix in just a moment. It is Walshy on the Wireless. Good morning.
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6: G'day folks, this is Clelia Adams, and with the sun coming up around Australia, you're with me on Good Morning Country on the Community Radio Network.

That's a track from Johnny Lyon and guest Willie Nelson and Old School. Prior to that, a double from the lovely Clearer Adams. We had Speed of the Sound of Loneliness and Back in Baby's Arms. Folks, we're heading through to the news and weather. CD giveaway will follow. Hold the phones. I'll give you the cue to call to get us to that news and weather. Tom Curtin, just give it a crack. And we'll follow it up with music from Slim Dusty.

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2: Good morning, I'm Laura Devoy. The final passengers of a cruise ship at the centre of an outbreak of Hunter virus. Good morning, I'm Laura Devoy. The final passengers of a cruise ship at the centre of an outbreak of Hunter virus have begun.

0: Legislation which intends to help reduce gambling harm will be introduced to federal parliament today. Proposed reforms will include fewer gambling ads across various media, a ban on so-called pocket pokies, and improved financial counselling. Advocates have slammed the move, which was outlined by the Prime Minister at the National Press Club last month, as not doing enough to address gambling. Australian authorities and humanitarian organisations are being called on to help a Yazidi woman who was enslaved by ISIS for 12 years to be reunited with her family. The woman was taken when she was just 9 years old and has recently been freed. But due to circumstances beyond their control, her family, who live in Australia, cannot travel to Iraq. Yazidi community leader Sami Shibo told National Radio News the family is desperate to reunite.
1: We are asking the Australian government and humanitarian organization to urgently support this young Yazidi woman with protection. She unimaginable crime under ISIS captivity, and now she deserves safety, dignity, and chance to rebuild her life.
0: US President Donald Trump says the ceasefire with Iran is on life support. Washington has rejected Tehran's latest peace offer, which was sent on Sunday. Mr. Trump labelled it totally unacceptable and a piece of garbage. The ceasefire, which came into effect in early April, has been largely respected by both sides. Speaking at the White House overnight, Mr. Trump said he's confident the US will prevail.
2: They think that, well, I'll get tired of this, or I'll get bored, or I'll have some pressure, but there's no pressure. There's no pressure at all. We're going to have a complete victory. We've already, in theory, had a complete victory from the military standpoint.
0: Britain's Prime Minister Keir Starmer has vowed to fight any leadership challenge following last week's disastrous local election results, the BBC's Rob Watson reports.
3: Facing a drip of calls from his own party to resign, Keir Starmer is showing a mix of defiance and humility. In yet another speech aimed at shoring up his long faltering government, he said he understood what was driving voter anger, from the squeeze on living standards to run-down city centres. But he said a leadership contest would plunge Britain into the kind of chaos seen under the Conservatives, with their multiple changes of Prime Minister. The speech is unlikely to dent his deep unpopularity within the country or his party. But the big question now, will anyone actually challenge him in the next few hours?
0: Four ministerial aides have quit and there are now 60 MPs calling on Mr. Starmer to resign. Turning to sport, Australian trap shooter Penny Smith has broken the world record at the World Cup in Kazakhstan. The 31-year-old scored 30 out of 30 to win the women's trap round. This year, the sport implemented a new finals format, which is designed to be faster and more intense. Smith says her first time competing under the new format was a great experience.
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0: A very good morning to you as you're waking around Australia on this Tuesday morning. It is May 12. I'm Kevin Walsh, broadcasting from the bunker in Harrington on the mid-north coast of New South Wales. We've got our CD giveaway coming up in a moment. Hold the phones. I will give you the cue to call at the appropriate time. And it's Coral Renee's album, Pink Is My Colour. We'll give you that opportunity when I give you the cue to call. Firstly, let's look at the weather around Australia for this Tuesday morning.
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0: In Brisbane today, partly cloudy, a shower at 2:24. Sydney, partly cloudy, a shower at 2:23. 19 and partly cloudy Canberra, Melbourne cloud clearing 21, and Hobart partly cloudy 17, Adelaide 24 and partly cloudy, while in Perth sunny 27, Alice Springs mostly sunny 23. Now into Queensland, Cairns partly cloudy, a shower at 2:28, Townsville partly cloudy, a shower at 2:29, and Mackay 26.

0: partly cloudy with a shower or two. In Rockhampton, partly cloudy, 27. And Hervey Bay, partly cloudy, showers, 25. In Gander, partly cloudy, 26. Into New South Wales, Armidale, cloudy, a shower or two, 17. Orange, partly cloudy, 17. And Yass, 20 and partly cloudy. Young, 21 and sunny. And Cooma, 17 and cloudy. In Batemans Bay, both Batemans Bay and Bega, partly cloudy, a shower or two, and both a top of 21. While in Griffith, sunny and 23. Into Victoria, Mildura, becoming cloudy, 24. Swan Hill, mostly sunny, 24. And Shepparton, sunny, 22. Bairnsdale, morning fog, then sunny, 20. And Horsham, sunny, a top of 20. Warrnambool, sunny, 21. Into South Australia, Mount Gambier, morning fog, then mostly sunny, 22. Port Pirie, mostly sunny, 26. And Ceduna, sunny, 21. Into Tasmania, Nubina, cloudy, 16. Huonville, 18 and partly cloudy. And the Oatlands, cloud clearing, 16. In the Territory, Darwin, partly cloudy, 34. Moving to WA, Albany, sunny 25, Bunbury sunny 23, Karratha 32 and sunny, and Newman 28 and sunny. In Kununurra, it'll be sunny and 34, while in Broome 34 and sunny. Here in Harrington and Taree on the mid-north coast of New South Wales, partly cloudy with showers and a top of 22. You're up to date with news, sport and weather. We'll work our way through to the next bulletin around 22 and a half minutes from now. Hold the phones, I'll give you the cue to call. We're going to our CD giveaway and we will give you the cue to call. And also following the next news and weather, we'll give you the cue to call to start again up after that news. It's Walshy on the Wireless, Tuesday, the 12th of May.
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0: Our CD giveaway this morning comes from the Hunter-based singer-songwriter Coral Renee. Pink Is My Colour is the album, and we have another copy to give away. We'll feature two of the tracks on this album. The majority of the tracks, apart from the bonus track, were produced and mixed by Simon Johnson and uses a great array of very talented musicians. Bradley Bergen, Simon Johnson's there with bass guitar, and Liam Kennedy Clark on the keyboards. We'll feature the title track, Pink Is My Colour, and follow it up with a single that was released, The Devil Wears Cowgirl Boots. Hold the phones. I'll give you the cue to call at the appropriate time. In the meantime, here's that double play from Coral Renee.

Folks, that's Coral Renee and the album is Pink Is My Colour, and the two tracks we featured, the title track, and we also featured The Devil Wears Cowgirl Boots. Folks, we are heading to news and weather, and if you're departing, thank you for your company. Have a safe, enjoyable day, and I hope you can join me again tomorrow, Wednesday, from the bunker here in Harrington, and of course Thursday, Heather Farrell out of Horsham. But in the meantime, to take us through to the news and weather, I've got Vanessa Bourne, I've got Lloyd back, and maybe a little bit of Lance Friend in there fitting the bill. And we'll open up the phones, and you've got 12 minutes to get your name into the draw. 0488 677 645. 0488 677 645. Phone lines are open.

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1: National Radio News.
2: Good morning, I'm Laura Devoy. The federal government is set to reveal a smaller deficit when it hands down the budget tonight. Among the measures, Treasurer Jim Chalmers is expected to announce changes to negative gearing and the capital gains tax. Dr. Chalmers has flagged a near $50 billion deficit over 4 years, which is better than was forecast in December. He's also promised spending restraint given rising inflation and interest rates. Researchers say Australia needs to move beyond identifying and analysing climate risks. A study by Adelaide University published in Nature Sustainability found while scientists and authorities can monitor ecological danger, governments are struggling to decide when stronger intervention is required. Associate Professor Anya Kotaba cited South Australia's harmful algal bloom as an example. She told National Radio News a key step is moving from monitoring to action.
3: We're really good at monitoring, but the action again is very first very fragmented. Second, it usually only happens afterwards, after disaster strikes. So we're not really very good with prevention or preparedness yet. And we have excellent science, but we still have weak governance.
2: An Aboriginal community will today learn whether its landmark case against one of Australia's biggest iron ore companies has been successful. Yindjibarndi says Fortescue Metals Group damaged its land when it mined in Western Australia's Pilbara region without consent. Yindjibarndi wants $1 billion for cultural damage, $678 million for economic loss, more than $34 million for the destruction of sites and $112 million for the impact of social disharmony. Federal Court Justice Stephen Burley will hand down his judgment today. In the UK, Prime Minister Keir Starmer insists he can prove his doubters wrong as he resists calls to resign. Mr. Starmer's popularity has plummeted and pressure on his leadership increased after Labour's disastrous results in last week's local elections. Today, four ministerial aides have quit and at least 70 MPs are calling on Mr. Starmer to step down immediately or set a timetable for his departure. But he maintains he's still the right person for the job.
4: I know I have my doubters, and I know I need to prove them wrong, and I will.
2: European Union foreign ministers have agreed to impose new sanctions on Israeli settlers who have committed violence against Palestinians in the occupied West Bank. The BBC's Nick Beek reports from Brussels.
5: The European Union's 27 foreign ministers agreed to sanction three Jewish settlers and four settler organisations whose identities have not yet been published. The EU first targeted extremists 2 years ago, issuing travel bans and asset freezes. But the latest measures had been resisted by Hungary. Viktor Orban's electoral defeat last month has now unblocked the process. Leading Hamas figures are also included in the new sanctions. Israel's foreign minister, Gideon Saar, condemned the move, saying Israeli citizens and entities had been targeted for their political views without any basis.
2: Turning to sport, Mitchell Starc's Delhi Capitals have defeated the Punjab Kings by 3 wickets in the Indian Premier League. The Kings batted first and scored 210. Starc took 2 wickets. Cooper Connolly hit 38 runs, while Marcus Stoinis managed just one. Starc was not required to bat as the Capitals reached the target with 3 wickets and 1 over to spare.
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1: National Radio News.
2: Good morning, I'm Laura Devoy. The Finance Minister says debt will be lower, deficits smaller and the budget in a stronger position. Treasurer Jim Chalmers will tonight deliver his fifth budget. It's expected to include changes to negative gearing and the capital gains tax, cuts to the National Disability Insurance Scheme and a productivity package. The deficit is expected to be smaller than predicted in December. Finance Minister Katie Gallagher told the ABC it will be an ambitious but responsible budget.
3: I hope that people see all of the decisions we've taken about getting the budget in better shape. Debt will be lower, the deficits will be smaller, the budget will be in a stronger position, but also dealing with some of these really difficult challenges across the economy, including in housing.
2: The last 22 passengers on a cruise ship at the centre of a Hunter virus outbreak have disembarked. The group was scheduled to be flown to the Netherlands overnight. From there, they'll return to their home countries. The Australian government is repatriating four Aussies, one permanent resident and one New Zealand citizen. They'll be flown to Perth, where they will be quarantined for at least 3 weeks. Yesterday, Health Minister Mark Butler said none of the group was showing any symptoms of the virus. A young woman enslaved by ISIS for more than a decade has finally been freed but is unable to reunite with her family. The Yazidi woman was taken when she was just 9 years old. Her family subsequently moved to Australia. Now she's safe in a refugee camp in Iraq and her family is desperate to see her. But Yazidi community leader Sami Shibo told National Radio News the family cannot travel to the Middle East due to circumstances beyond their control.
4: Her family is extremely concerned and emotional. They have spent many years living with uncertainty, fear and pain, not knowing whether she was alive or dead.
2: US President Donald Trump says the ceasefire with Iran is on life support as the two sides failed to agree to terms to start talks on ending the war. He told reporters he was still aiming for complete victory. With no sign of any imminent agreement, oil prices have again risen. The BBC's Sarah Smith is in Washington.
5: There have been mixed messages from the Trump administration in the last few days, with senior officials declaring the military campaign in Iran was over. President Trump has contradicted that, saying in a TV interview that Iran was defeated, but that doesn't mean they're done. Iran wants an end to the US blockade of the Strait of Hormuz and the lifting of economic sanctions before beginning discussions about its stockpile of highly enriched uranium. But allowing Iranian ships free passage before discussing the country's nuclear program would eliminate a major point of leverage for Donald Trump.
2: A Christian charity will serve more than 12,000 meals as it celebrates International Nurses Day. The Rapid Relief Team, part of the Plymouth Brethren Christian Church, is hosting events for health workers at more than 30 hospitals across Australia. The organisation says International Nurses Day is about showing gratitude to nurses who work around the clock to care for people when they need it most. Turning to sport, Carlton coach Michael Voss has reportedly resigned. Voss has been under pressure for weeks, with the Blues having won just one game so far this year. Carlton is scheduled to play the Western Bulldogs on Saturday night. And Australian trap shooter Penny Smith has broken the world record at the World Cup in Kazakhstan. The 31-year-old scored 30 out of 30 to win the women's trap round.
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2: Good morning, I'm Laura Devoy. The Federal Treasurer says there will be five major packages in tonight's budget. They focus on fuel security, cost of living and housing, productivity, tax reform and savings. Jim Chalmers says the budget will include more than the usual amount of savings and more than the usual amount of reform. He says it comes in the face of significant global economic uncertainty.
3: So the budget will be about helping people through this global oil shock at the same time as we reform our tax system and our economy for the future as well. Now, the developments in the Middle East are a reason to act more decisively and more urgently, not to kick the can down the road.
2: The federal government will today introduce legislation to Parliament which intends to help reduce gambling harm. The proposed reforms will include fewer gambling ads across various media, a ban on so-called pocket pokies, and improved financial counselling. But they've been criticised by advocates for not doing enough to address gambling. There are calls for more consideration of people and the environment when considering climate risks. Researchers from Adelaide University say governments are too focused on identifying and analysing climate risks, and there's not enough work being done to reduce the risk. Associate Professor Anya Kataba cited South Australia's harmful algal bloom as an example. She told National Radio News there's an undervaluation of social, ecological and health impacts of climate.
4: A lot of modelling focuses on economic losses, on financial losses, on infrastructure losses. Actually thinking about people and the communities is key barrier to effective adaptation.
2: US President Donald Trump says the ceasefire with Iran is on life support. It comes after Washington rejected Tehran's latest proposal for talks to end the war.
5: The ceasefire is on massive life support, where the doctor walks in and says, "Sir, your loved one has approximately a 1% chance of living."
2: In the UK, the Cabinet will meet later this afternoon after dozens of MPs called on Prime Minister Keir Starmer to resign. Mr Starmer's popularity has plummeted in recent months, and there have been calls for him to stand down following a disastrous result for Labor in last week's local elections. At least four ministerial aides have quit, and more than 70 MPs are calling on him to step down immediately or set a timetable for his resignation. Mr Starmer insists he's still the right person for the job.
6: I know I have my doubters, and I know I need to prove them wrong, and I will.
2: The late Virginia Giuffre's book, Nobody's Girl, a memoir of surviving abuse and fighting for justice, has won the top prize at the British Book Awards. Published after her death last year, the book recounts abuse Ms. Giuffre allegedly suffered at the hands of Jeffrey Epstein and his associates. Ms. Giuffre also won the Freedom to Publish Prize alongside Sarah Wynne Williams. Her book, Careless People, a cautionary tale of power, greed and lost idealism, looks at Meta's approach to political influence, China and the well-being of teenagers. Meta has denied allegations made in the book. Turning to sport, Mitchell Starc's Delhi Capitals have defeated the Punjab Kings by 3 wickets in the Indian Premier League. The Kings batted first and scored 210. Starc took 2 wickets. Cooper Connolly hit 38 runs, while Marcus Stoinis managed just 1. Starc was not required to bat as the Capitals reached the target with 3 wickets and 1 over to spare.
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8: An update of the weather for Tuesday, the 12th of May. Expected maximum today is 23 degrees Celsius with a minimum of 11 degrees Celsius. At the moment, we're sitting on 16 degrees Celsius. It's going to be sunny, winds easterly, 15 to 20 kilometres an hour, becoming light in the early morning, then becoming easterly, 15 to 25 kilometres an hour in the morning. Fire danger is moderate, UV index is 3, which is moderate, and sun protection is recommended from 10:50 a.m. to 1:30 p.m. For tomorrow, Wednesday the 13th of May, the expected maximum is 22 degrees Celsius with a minimum of 11 degrees Celsius. It's going to be partly cloudy, winds easterly 15 to 25 kilometres an hour, becoming light in the evening. UV index is 3, which is moderate, so sun protection is recommended from 10:50 a.m. to 1:30 p.m. For Thursday, the 14th of May, the expected maximum is 23 degrees Celsius with a minimum of 12 degrees Celsius. It's going to be sunny with winds easterly 15 to 25 kilometres an hour, tending northeasterly 15 to 20 kilometres an hour during the day, then becoming light during the afternoon. Again, fire danger is sitting on 3, which is moderate, and sun protection is recommended from 11 a.m. to 1:20 p.m. That is an update of the weather for 2MIA 95.1, the local one here in Griffith, at 9:06 a.m.
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8: Good morning, everyone, and welcome to Tuesday morning weekend weekday music mix. This morning I'm starting off with songs from 1960. This first hour is all songs from 1960. In this first bracket, we've got Buddy Holly with Peggy Sue Got Married, Johnny O'Keefe with She's My Baby, and Marv Johnson with You've Got What It Takes.

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0: Okay, in this bracket we've got the Drifters with Under the Boardwalk, Bobby Rydell with Forget Him, the Everly Brothers with Let It Be Me, Freddie Cannon with Jump Over, and Neil Sedaka with Stairway to Heaven.
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Okay. The Hilary Geddes Quartet will be at Pickley Family Farm on May the 24th, and it's called the Red Leaf Album Tour. 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

Okay. Let me think, what can I tell you about today? Okay. Australian Red Cross is always looking for blood donors. So if you would like to give blood, there's a bus that goes to the across from Bunnings there. So it'd be a really good thing. When the bus is in town, if you give blood, because we're always short of it. Okay, coming up in this bracket, I've got Billy Bland with Let the Little Girls Dance, Charlie Proud with Mountain of Love, Anita Bryant with Paper Roses, Pat Boone with Speedy Gonzales, and Ray Peterson with Karina.

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1: It was a moonlit night in old Mexico. I walked alone between some old adobe haciendas when suddenly I heard the plaintive cry of a young Mexican girl.

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1: National Radio News.
2: Good morning, I'm Laura Devoy. The Federal Treasurer will outline tax system reforms in tonight's budget. Jim Chalmers is expected to outline changes to negative gearing and the capital gains tax. But the tax package is just one major package in the budget. Others will focus on fuel security, cost of living and housing, productivity and savings. Dr. Chalmers says now is the time for reform.
3: Now, obviously, people will go to any length to defend the current arrangements in the tax system. As I said, it would be easier to leave them undisturbed, but it wouldn't be the right thing to do. So tonight we take a series of right decisions for the right reasons.
2: Five Australians who were on a cruise ship at the centre of a hantavirus outbreak have begun their journey home. The group was flown to the Netherlands last night, along with a New Zealand citizen. A government flight will soon bring them back to Australia, and they will quarantine in Perth for at least 3 weeks before being allowed to return home. Police believe a man suspected of fatally shooting three people, including a pregnant woman, likely took his own life. Remains believed to be 37-year-old Julian Ingram were found about 100 kilometres northeast of the town of Lake Cajeligo in the New South Wales Central West yesterday. The vehicle he was last seen in was nearby, and two firearms were found at the scene. Assistant Commissioner Andrew Holland told 2GB it's hard to say when Ingram died.
4: Given the decomposition of the body, it would appear to be some time ago. I can't put an exact timeline or date on it, but obviously that will form part of the coroner's brief, and the coroner will decide how long the body has been there.
2: And if you need help, you can call Lifeline on 13 11 14 or the domestic violence hotline 1800 RESPECT on 1800 737 732. A Yazidi woman who was taken by ISIS at 9 years old has been freed after 12 years, but thousands more are still trapped in enslavement. In 2014, Islamic State attacked the Sinjar region in Iraq, home to the Yazidi people, a Kurdish-speaking ethnic group. Thousands were killed and thousands of women and girls were abducted. Yazidi community leader Semi Shibo told National Radio News, while many have been rescued, there are still thousands who are missing.